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They're going to be at Notre Dame Stadium Friday, September 4th. 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

The Steve Miller Band, a 96.3 XKE, Fort Wayne's classic rock at the end of a classic rock block. Jason with you here, taking about a 2.5 minute break. We'll be right back with a great combo of singers. Stick around for that. Speaking of great singers, Keb Mo is going to be in town November 18th at the Clyde Theater. He's an amazing blues artist. 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He is standard bearer. You're going to love him. 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Mr.

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Springsteen on 96.3 XKE, Fort Wayne's Classic Rock. The video, of course, features a pre-fame Courtney Cox dancing the Carlton. I know that it's called the Carlton, but she invented it. Back in 2009, I saw Heart and Journey for the first time. Heart was opening up for Journey down at the Indiana State Fair on the horse track, of all places. They went in this order. Here is Heart, followed by Journey on 96.3 XKE.

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0: Journey on 96.3 XKE, Fort Wayne's Classic Rock. That's the end of that Classic Rock block. We're taking a short break. We'll kick things off in just a few with Robert Palmer needing an intervention. Coming up on August 13th, 3 weeks from today, as a matter of fact, we're going to be in Put-in Bay. They call it the Key West of the Midwest. It's a blast. I've been there 6 or 7 times. I get to go again this year because JJ loves me. It's going to be a great time. I'm hoping to see you there. If you'd like to join me and you're 21 and over, make sure you go to 963xke.com or our app. You'll get all the info you need, and you can buy tickets for Put-in Bay August 13th with 963xke.
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5th from 11 a.m. to 4 p.m. Come see all the motorcycles on display, and then when you go in to eat, mention Honor Flight and 10% of your check will be donated. 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

Billy Idol on 96.3 XKE, Fort Wayne's Classic Rock. In about 3.5 months, he will be Rock and Roll Hall of Fame inductee, Billy Idol. So congrats to him. Well deserved. Jason Lee with the Here Rolling Through a Classic Rock Block. Aerosmith, Rat, Tom Petty, Led Zeppelin, they're all coming up within the next half hour or so. Right now from their first one, it's The Crows on 96.3 XKE.

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That's the reason why 96.3 XKE is still rocking for 50 years. It's classic. We love it like you love it. Wrote their own songs. Played their own instruments. And instilled a spirit that lives in all of us. The story continues to be written. This is where you can trust to hear it. 96.3 XKE. 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

0: Aerosmith, the 96.3 XKE, Fort Wayne's Classic Rock at the end of a classic rock block. Taking a short break. We'll be back in about 3 minutes with Led Zeppelin, a song all about miscommunication. Stick around for that. 2 weeks from Saturday and Sunday, the Muddy River Run is happening in the on the parking lot of the Coliseum. It is going to be very, very cool. I know you know what the Muddy River Run is. It is going to be amazing. 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

The Romantics on 96.3 XKE, Fort Wayne's Classic Rock. That song's From You to Me, If You Don't Want to Be Bitten by Mosquitoes. Just, like, make sure you're stuck to me. Mosquitoes hate me. I don't get bitten by them very often. I've read that DEET is now attracting mosquitoes and that backyard bug sprays are creating tougher, stronger, more resilient mosquitoes because that's how evolution works. We knew it was going to happen eventually. It happened pretty quickly, actually. But again, like I said, mosquitoes don't like me. I must stink. If I was to run into a man-sized mosquito, I'm not scared of it trying to suck all the blood out of me because I would make it throw up.

0: Tom Petty on 96.3 XKE, Fort Wayne's Classic Rock. Jason Lee with you here, rolling through a class. Well, actually, I'm sorry, ending a classic rock block. We'll be rolling through another one in just a few. We'll kick it off with Metallica. We've also got Sammy Hagar, Great White, Joe Walsh in there as well. 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

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Rolling through a classic rock block. Jason with you here. Thanks for letting me hang. We've got Great White Before Too Long, Def Leppard, Bad Company, The Stones. 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

Great White doing an Ian Hunter classic, a 96.3 XKE Fort Wayne's classic rock. And I'll say it again, they own that song. That is so much better than the Ian Hunter version. I understand that Ian Hunter wrote it. He was the one who created it and brought it into the universe. But Great White perfected it. My name is Jason Lee. We're taking a short break. We'll be back in less than 3 minutes with Bad Company. Stick around for that. American Elton's coming. As the name suggests, it's an American guy doing Elton John, and it is amazing. The songs, the costumes, the over-the-top look. It's going to be a great time. We want to see you there November 28th. Tickets go on sale tomorrow morning. You can win another pair of tickets from Doc during the Classic Rock Cafe at noon tomorrow. American Elton, November 28th at the Clyde, presented by 96.3 XKE.

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From right around the same time, here's Def Leppard. 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

0: The Stones off of Aftermath on 96.3 XKE, Fort Wayne's classic rock. You know, Aftermath, I had study hall. Jason with you here. We're taking a very short break. We'll be back with music from Queen, the Chili Peppers, Tom Petty, our birthday boy and his band. We'll kick things off next with AC/DC on 96.3 XKE.
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Happy 61st birthday to Saul Hudson, otherwise known as Slash. He's a prime number. That's awesome. Jason with the Here rolling through a classic rock block. Great stuff coming up this hour from Golden Earring, Queen, the Chili Peppers, Van Halen, Led Zeppelin. 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

0: The Chili Peppers on 96.3 XKE, Fort Wayne's classic rock. What's going down? Jason with you here. We're taking a short break. 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

0: Led Zeppelin on 96.3 XKE, Fort Wayne's Classic Rock. Jason with you here on my way out. We will talk once again tomorrow. It will be Friday. The weekend will be here the next time we speak, which is fan-freaking-tastic. Stick around. Bon Jovi's kicking things off next with their debut single on 96.3 XKE.
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2: Lisa, it's Mr. Ball.
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0: Hello?
1: Lisa, it's Mr. Ball.
0: I was just on my way into work.
1: Can we talk?
0: Sure.
1: Your background check just came back and...
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1: I'm sorry, but we're gonna have to let you go.
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1: Ladies and gentlemen, we're glad you joined us. You found it. It's the Bob and Tom Show with Tom Griswold, Chick McGee, Christy Lee, Josh Arnold, and the cast of misfits ready to entertain you. Now, ready or not, here we go. 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
3: Hello.
2: There's Pat Godwin.
4: Hi, Chick.
2: Hello. There's Josh Arnold.
5: Hi.
2: Ace Cosby.
6: Hey.
2: Hey, indeed. I'm Chick. Hello, Tom. We've got a guest.
7: We got ourselves a hippie. He's a comedian. He says it's Bobby J. Cox.
5: Bobby J. Cox.
7: Bobby J. Cox.
5: Yeah.
7: Yes. Your middle name. Okay.
5: That'd no, be there is no middle name.
7: Yeah, Bobby J. Cox. Being named Bobby Cox would be weird.
2: Bobby J. Cox.
7: Yeah, okay. Now, I was about to go. Speaking of God, no, Bob Cox. There we go. It's Al Jackson.
8: Hey, Al.
7: Hey, Al. How are you?
8: Are we ever not speaking about that, Tom? How are you?
7: Yeah, I'm good. I'm good. By the way, it was closed circuit. Extra thank you to Al. I may be seeing you, Al. Where are you in Colorado these days?
8: I am. I'm here for like the next month, which is crazy, which is I got in-town gigs, which is beautiful.
7: All right. All right. Do you know Bobby J. Cox?
8: I don't. What's up, man?
9: Not much. Very nice to meet you, man.
7: He looks like he could play an extra fit Jesus.
9: Yeah.
7: He's about that age. You kind of look like a Kid Rock a little bit.
9: A little Kid Rock or like a stand-in mom for a movie. Yeah.
7: Yeah, yeah.
2: A stand-in mom from the back.
9: Yeah. Yeah.
8: There's a soup there. Apparently he's in some trouble now, but there was a rapper that Bobby J. Cox looks just like named Jay Wick, who was on his way to being huge.
3: Yes.
8: And he had a little, he fumbled the bag, Tom.
2: Oh, no.
8: Dare I say.
7: What did he do?
8: Apparently, he used a weapon against somebody.
7: Oh, boy.
8: Yeah, it's unpleasant radio stuff, but he was,
2: sometimes
8: I
2: you gotta
8: sharing,
2: make a point. Sometimes you gotta make a point, Al.
8: I don't know what was going on. I always say with something like that, I doubt that these two people did not know each other. I'm not saying that this is the right way to handle it. But I mean, I remember sending clips of him to the homies on the group thread and they'd be like, they would send one. And then I started hearing about him on social media and he had a song called Pork Chop Sandwich.
3: Yep.
7: I like that.
8: It was a banger.
3: Jeff Oskey introduced me to that song.
7: What's this gent's name again?
8: Jay Wick.
7: But he looks kind of like Bobby J. Cox.
8: Oh yeah,
7: Bobby.
8: Do you agree?
9: Didn't happen. Yes. He didn't switch into a career of comedy, right?
3: No.
7: Bobby, have you ever done any jail time?
9: I've never done any jail time. I've gotten out of like one ticket because I made the cop laugh. So that's it. But I've never, they've never taken me to jail because I don't think they'd know which jail to take me to. I feel like they're going like, to take me to the lady jail.
7: If you were in jail, you'd be, yikes.
2: You'd hear this a lot. Look what we got here.
7: Yeah, you'd feel someone grabbing your ponytail just to hold you down.
8: or up. Yeah.
3: Hey, Al, can I, a few months ago, I think Josh said that he feels like he came up with a new phrase. Do you remember this, Josh?
5: I don't.
3: Okay. Ooh. You did. But I felt like I did it. We were in a meeting the other day and I was trying to reference something saying like, hey, check your facts or go back in time. I need you to. And I said, hey, scroll up. Like in the feed, scroll up, check what happened before.
5: Oh, that's good.
3: Isn't that good?
5: Yeah,
3: that's
5: good.
3: Yeah.
8: I think that could catch on. You should be in Urban Dictionaries getting credit for saying that because that is a phrase that could not only be used in like regular, casual life, that could be used like kind of casually around the office as well.
3: Yes.
5: Yeah.
8: I mean, that is a great phrase in it's universal.
3: Yes.
8: I'm low key in love with that. I love it.
5: You got to make a video today of you using it. It's going to, and it'll be a thing.
3: Okay. Yeah. All right.

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0: right, we'll do that.
1: Oh, so scroll up.
0: Scroll up. So yeah, it was. We were talking about people commenting on the show, and they were saying things that it was kind of old
2: news. So you can say, I heard there was something really offensive in the Bob and Tom show today. Oh yeah, scroll up.
0: Yeah, they do that all the time. Scroll
2: seven,
0: up.
2: Seven yeah. minutes ago.
0: And even Josh in Harrell. emails when people
3: only
0: ask,
3: offensive if I meant it.
2: Now he's mad.
0: In an email, when somebody comes and asks you a question that's already, the information is already in the previous email, scroll up.
3: Yeah, yeah.
0: I need you to do the work.
3: Do you remember the phrase I came up with?
0: I don't, but okay. I'll look
3: Apparently
0: for it.
3: Apparently it wasn't great. It didn't catch on.
2: Yeah. You got a phrase for me today, Al? I should explain to Bobby.
3: I got a couple for you.
2: Al is,
4: you know what? I don't want to tell the future anything, but I get the feeling Josh is going to curse any moment.
5: That's my favorite.
4: I love it. It's happened. Love that, Josh.
2: It's happened.
0: A little nervous.
2: Bobby, what is happening here is Al and I are both from the same geographical location, more or less. However, Al is significantly hipper than I am. I know that may be hard to believe. So Al is trying to upgrade my hipness status, my hipness level, if you will, by teaching me the phrases of a contemporary culture. What have we got today, Al?
6: All right, Tom, I got one because I want you to get this one. And okay. It's one that, again, you're going to hear it. It's not going to make a lot of sense at first, and you might panic. But remember, like what Pat Morita taught the Karate Kid. Remember your training, okay?
2: Okay.
6: So just break it down in your head. And you got this. So, Tom, what is back T?
2: Back T. Letter T?
6: Like the drink tea.
2: I assume it's older gossip. A dated gossip.
6: I'm going to totally accept it.
0: Yeah.
6: That's perfect. It's just basically like, give me the back T. Like, or you could say, give me, what's another word that you could use? Starts with an L. All the kids are using it. Kind of a Lord of the Rings word. Give me the low.
2: Lowdown?
0: The lore.
2: Is that what you're talking about?
0: Yeah, the lore?
6: Yes.
0: Is that what you're talking about? Yeah, the backstory.
6: Absolutely.
0: Yeah, the backstory, the lore. Yes.
2: Okay.
0: Yes.
6: Yes.
4: Catch me up.
2: So, but it's not really like the tea like gossip, though. That's what I was thinking.
0: No, it's bring me up to speed.
4: Oh, you're talking about spill the tea or something.
3: Yeah, exactly.
4: Very good, Tom. Yeah.
6: Yeah, that was you knocked it out of the park. The only reason I know just catch me up.
2: The only reason to know spill the tea because it was a crossword thing the other day.
0: I bet you loved that.
6: That was in the crossword.
2: Yeah, sorry, Al.
6: Oh no, I mean that's when it's over.
4: Yeah,
2: and I was saying earlier, if you're once you get into a crossword puzzle, it means you've made it. I texted Greg Warren a photograph of a New York Times crossword puzzle, and the answer was Nate for Nate Bargatze, who is, you know, he's buddies with Nate. We all are, but
3: leave Greg alone.
4: He's a good man.
5: He's got things to do right now.
2: Does he get mad when I text him?
5: Not at all.
4: Yes. Wouldn't you get mad if you texted him?
2: If I come upon a new iced tea, Al, I'll take a photograph of it and send it to Greg. We're big iced tea fans.
6: Are you really?
2: Not the musical artist, the beverage. Tip for you, Al. Iced tea, orange, lemon. Trust me, it'll change your
4: mind. He likes a lemon slice in his tea. Al, your thoughts?
6: Orange slice. Okay. That's kind of like an I made it move.
2: Yeah.
6: That you got time in your life if you're putting orange slices in anything.
2: Yeah, it's nice. It's better than lemon. Do you have any more words for me? I'm feeling good.
6: I absolutely do. Tom, let's keep going. Tom, tell me, what is a lerp?
3: I know what a LARP is.
2: L-U-R-P?
3: LERP.
6: L-E-R-P.
2: Oh, that changes it. Is it a shortened form of a word?
6: I know of.
3: Acronym?
6: No.
3: Okay.
6: Good guess.
3: Right. A LARP.
2: Is it negative?
6: Yeah.
2: Okay. He's a LERP. It's not short for slurp, is it?
6: No.
2: Okay.
3: When is that a negative?
2: when Jay Cox goes to jail. He's going to regret having that man bun when he's in
4: county. Where's my hair tie at?
2: When he's in county for a month. LERP. Is it anti-intellectual, maybe? If someone's a LERP,
6: no.
2: Is it someone who doesn't read? Okay.
6: Not really. I feel like you're hunting in the right place, though. It's just, you know, just think.
2: Someone who's unhip, he's a lerp, not in touch.
6: Absolutely.
2: That's it.
6: Just a nerd. Yeah, just an old school.

0: Phrase. I don't know. It's funny because I actually used it around my girlfriend, and she was like, "What?" It's weird that I broke out this slang from probably 30 years ago, but I said this guy on TV was a herb.
1: Al, I may be seeing you sooner than you think. I'm looking forward to it. I always a great pleasure. Al Jackson,
0: love
1: ladies
0: you,
1: and
0: kids.
1: Gentlemen. All right, we're going to come back with more of Bobby Jaycox. He does not have a man bun. No. But he does have a, what do you call that wrist thing, a squishy?
2: A little scrunchie.
1: Scrunchie, sorry. Squishy, close. Hey, come on, I get 7 points for
2: don't
1: being
2: be
1: close,
2: a lerp.
1: Right? Right now,
2: don't be a lerp.
1: It's weight loss time. 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
1: Hey, we're in the O'Reilly Auto Parts studios. It's the Bob and Tom show. Jess Hooker at the news desk.
2: Hello.
1: There's Pat Godwin.
3: Hey, Jim.
1: Hello. There's Josh Arnold.
4: There is a Gay Cox artist. It's a female.
2: Okay.
5: Oh, yeah. Okay.
1: Is it like a...
5: Is her first name
1: burlesque?
5: Gay?
4: Yeah.
1: Burlesque.
5: It's like Gay New Word Cox.
4: Yep.
1: Now, that's a whole nother topic, though. The great names that the cross-dressers use in their performances.
4: Oh. But, always funny.
5: Yeah. Always tremendous.
4: Helena Hand Bass.
1: Yeah.
5: Do you remember the great story we had a few years ago? I think this must have been in the early days of AI. Some organization had a computer's program to remove the words gay.
4: Yes.
5: And replace it with homosexual. And there was, I think, a runner.
4: Right.
5: Was it an NFL guy or something?
1: Tyson Gay, and I forget, his last name was Dix, D-I-X, who he was running against. And it turned into a mess.
5: It
1: was like
5: the computer automatically.
1: Tyson homosexual.
5: Just
4: against Reginald Penises.
5: Yeah. Great stuff.
1: It was crazy.
5: Bobby Jaycox. Jaycox is one word. And I, by the way, your long hair reminds me, there's a photograph of me when I'm 20 years old that we have posted.
2: Oh, yes.
5: My niece just sent it to me. My sister had it. And I've got hair as long as yours.
6: Yeah.
1: It's beautiful.
4: Yeah. Bobby, are you single these days? What's going on?
6: Yes, I am single.
4: Mm.
6: Yes. It's hard to find someone. I live in my car a lot because I'm on tour a lot. So it's very hard to bring a lady back to your Honda Fit.
4: Yeah. Yeah. Yeah.
6: Hey, if that car's shaking, I'm alone.
5: Yeah. Living in your car. Wow.
6: Yeah.
5: Do you run the AC at night?
6: In the summertime you have to. It's not safe, but neither is when all the windows are up and it's like that hot out or whatever. Yeah.
4: Wow.
6: Yes.
4: But I mean, it's what, 2-3 nights a week the rest of the time?
6: Yeah. The rest of the time I'm in hotels or I'm staying in a friend's house or something like that. But yeah, in between cities and stuff, I'll find like a cute little place to camp or whatever.
5: If you need a place to stay tonight, ask around.
6: Yes. <I will. laughs>
1: What do you mean, ask around?
5: You thought I was going to see. Yeah, I've got room at my house.
1: Yeah.
6: Call Al Jackson back. See if I can stay with him. Yeah.
5: Oh, he's in Denver. You're going to have to...
6: Dang. You're
5: have to,
6: I can drive there. I don't mind.
5: You're going to have to drive.
2: It's a commute.
6: Yeah.
5: Bobby Jaycox is our former firefighter.
6: Yes.
5: Now, we just had a news story about air travel. Well, kind of. It was about they've recovered.
2: Yeah.
5: And that's not even true. They have found, I should say, the fuselage and the wings of an aircraft that crashed 75 years ago near, what was it, Puerto Rico?
2: But how did they... Did they just find it?
5: Yeah.
2: Okay, how did they just find it and yet there were 12 survivors? Wouldn't they have
4: been
2: at the scene of the crash?
4: Yeah, where were the survivors?
3: Huh. They know where,
5: the plane is 2,000 feet beneath.
2: Oh, it sunk.
5: It sunk.
4: Okay. So but the survivors were floating.
5: Right. Yeah.
4: Mm-hmm. Okay.
5: Yeah. And there's going to be
3: the plane's below them.
4: I think it's a fair question.
2: Okay.
5: Yes. the whole point of it is it was after this particular accident because I think a dozen people lived and they explained to authorities that
1: Josh,
5: there was panic.
1: You're not fitting.
2: Right.
1: You're not fitting his narrative.
2: I know. Sorry.
5: You'll see that I'm getting somewhere.
4: Okay.
3: Okay.
5: Although.

0: but maybe getting to a staffing meeting. I should say re-staffing.
1: And what happens if I don't like it? I can get the...
0: Okay. The point is, the instructions you're given now when you get on a plane were started after this accident.
2: Right.
0: And I think there's going to be a TV special about finding this thing. They found it with a... What do they call it? Sonar drone. Thank you.
3: Oh.
0: It's pretty cool when you see these underwater things and all. Ever seen the Titanic ones? All of a sudden you see...
2: Yeah. It's kind of crazy.
0: It's amazing.
3: Yeah.
0: Being a comedian, when you're not driving from place to place, I assume you fly all the time?
4: Yes.
0: And
3: you a good flyer?
4: I'm a great flyer. I get like, because the first time I flew, I was 25. So anytime I get on a plane, I'm like looking out the window. I'm very excited to be there. I'm there early. I'm like, yeah, I'm the opposite of most people at an airport.
2: Okay.
4: For sure. Very energetic.
0: Chick and I are early risers.
1: Oh, yeah.
4: Yeah, I like to get there early. I don't.
1: Two and a half, 3 hours for a flight, baby.
3: Because it's not a terrible place to chill.
4: It's not.
5: No,
1: it's not bad.
2: No.
1: They've got food from one end of bookstore.
5: No stress.
4: And it's every kind of person there. Like, I remember I was looking up and my flight got delayed and I did that thing where I was like, ugh. And then I looked over and Weird Al Yankovic was walking toward me. So I got to like say hi to him. But I'm like, the airport, like everyone's there. I'm with Josh. It's not a bad place. Everyone makes it seem it's got AC, all the food you could want. Like, it's fine. Yeah, I love the airport.
3: Now, this is coming from somebody who lives in their car.
2: Yes.
0: Yes.
3: So let's not.
0: Yeah.
4: I'm like, the airport's incredible. Yes.
1: But Josh, you don't mind the airport. You don't like the plane.
3: I'm just physically uncomfortable on planes.
1: Right.
5: And it's not because I need a seatbelt extension or anything like that.
3: He looks surprised that I'm...
1: Oh, I know. Fighting back a little bit.
2: Do you remember the first time you were on a plane?
0: Yeah.
1: Yeah, sure.
2: Okay, and I'm not being funny or ageist here, but did they have restaurants and food and all of the things at the beginning?
0: Not
2: they
0: really.
2: Didn't? No.
1: At an airport?
2: Yeah.
0: Barely.
5: Maybe a snack. Maybe a newspaper.
0: Nothing like it is now where you can buy headphones and
3: suit.
0: Everything.
2: Yeah.
1: Right.
0: And some of them are insane. They have it. Now, then I was stuck in the Eleuthera Airport in the Bahamas.
2: That was a little different.
0: Where they have nothing but like candy bars and hot water. Airports are amazing now. They're wonderful.
2: That's a plus.
3: But I also have an issue with, I'm very uncomfortable not being able just to get up if I want.
4: Yeah.
3: I hate it.
4: When you have to wake someone up, I feel so awkward. You don't know where. I'm like, how do I? I'm like, excuse me.
3: I really feel like if the flight were under 4 hours, I would prefer a plane with no seats.
4: Yeah.
3: We just get to stand.
4: Yeah.
3: I would rather hold on to something like I'm on a subway.
1: Yeah. That might be, that might be in your
0: future.
1: Well,
0: they had talked about that.
1: Yeah. They talk about it every,
3: I'd love it.
0: I think for safety reasons, they can't do it.
3: Yeah, and I get it. I just don't like
0: being. No, are you? I like to be in the aisle. How about you?
3: I'm a window seat guy because I just want to pass out.
2: Yeah.
3: I'm so miserable on a plane. Yeah. Just knock me out and wake me when
1: it's over. Wake me up before you go.
0: Yeah, they're very good. Very good. Very good. Now, Ms. Hooker, do you have another story over there of interest?
2: I do. A gut health brand called Let Loose has released a new pair of shoes that aim to make toilet troubles a thing of the past.
3: Is that shoes?
0: Do we have a picture of these?
2: We talked about this. Pat, this is what I was telling you.
5: I know, I remember.
2: Yeah, the so-called shoes resembled... I didn't IT it. The so-called
0: scroll
2: shoes...
0: Scroll up. Sorry, damn it. Would have been such a good callback.
5: You kind of...
2: resemble disco-era pumps. The 7-inch tall platform slides elevate the wearer's knees for optimal colon alignment and evacuation.
3: Oh, so they're like a squatty potty, but they're shoes.
2: But they're
5: exactly.
2: Shoes. Yes, and they do. They look like something that Diana Ross would have worn in the 70s.
1: Or like Elton John in the platform.
3: Can we see
2: exactly.
3: Them? I know you have this weird idea that the reveal has to be at the perfect...
0: There we go.
4: Yeah.
0: I mean, it look.
4: I don't like that it says let loose on the front of them. I don't like how obvious that is. Like, what are you about to do?
2: I told Pat I want to get a pair of these for the office.
1: Oh, okay.
0: The idea, it's just, like as you mentioned, what it was called, the squatty potty, where it lifts your knees higher.
2: Because we're supposed to actually squat with our knees above our hips when you evacuate.
3: Right.
2: That's how you're supposed to be
3: seated. Like you would if you lived in without modern plumbing.
2: Yeah, yes. If you were going over a hole, what would be your squatting position?
3: I've had a ton of, as you guys know, tests recently. The last 6 months have just been meeting with gastroenterologists, doctors, all

0: these people, and they have all said everyone should be using a squatty potty.
1: Yes.
0: It's not just one of those.
1: And when you introduce someone to one, they're like, I don't know how I didn't.
2: And the squatty potty, it's like a stool, right? I mean,
1: it is a stool, and it's got.
2: It goes in front. You don't have to. It's not a separate toilet. It's just a.
3: No.
1: No, it's not.
2: It's like a footstool.
0: Yeah, kind of. It is a footstool.
2: And it raises your knees.
0: So how are these easier or better?
1: I don't think that they are. I think they're just cashing in on the fact that this is kind of fun.
3: And you can use it in public or whatever. Yeah, you can like go anywhere.
1: No, I have the collapsible squatty potty that you can travel with.
0: I have a regular, non-collapsible, and then a collapsible.
1: Well, these are 2-foot collapsible, so you can travel.
2: It looks like, for KISS fans, it looks like Gene Simmons' shoes.
1: It does.
0: Yeah.
2: So Gene can take a healthy dump right after a show.
1: Yeah. The shoes
0: they're platform shoes.
1: They are. They're available in 2 sizes, small and large, and you can get a pair for $70.
2: It says they're called S-word shoes.
0: Right.
1: Yeah.
0: Oh, yeah, we heard.
4: Yeah.
1: Uh-huh. I didn't say it.
4: Boy, you hit it hard.
2: They should have called them hush poopies.
0: That's better.
5: You know what?
0: Hush poopies is better.
5: You know what else it is? It's cute.
0: Yeah.
4: Yeah, that is much better.
2: Or they could go the athletic shoe route and call them Pumas.
1: Yeah, they could have.
2: Pumas.
0: No. Or even poopies. Nike's just poo it.
1: Oh, there you go.
2: Oh, nice. Yeah, these are all good.
0: How were we not in these board meetings?
2: I don't know. I like a small percentage of the sales.
5: Money on the table.
2: So it's...
1: You want me to order a pair? That would have here in the office. Well,
2: right, it says at the end of the article, they are sold out right now.
1: Oh, no.
0: But I would like a pair.
2: So that's a legit thing. I didn't know there was a collapsible squatty potty.
0: Yeah.
1: Yeah, there is. But mine is not the whole squatty potty. So like you said, it's a footstool with like a half circle cutout so that you can tuck it in and it'll go around the bowl.
0: Right.
1: Right?
2: Yeah. Let me ask you, could you just make toilets shorter? Would that do it?
1: I know that works too because Josh accidentally ordered a child-sized toilet for his house.
0: That's right. When I was replacing a toilet and they sent me what was essentially a kid's toilet.
2: Oh, that's awesome. Did you put it in?
1: No. So Josh, I was getting ready to sell my house. I needed a new toilet. Didn't really care what size it was. Installed it. And luckily the people that bought my house had 2 small kids. And they were
5: adorable.
1: They loved it. Yeah, it was. It was child size because if I sat on it, my knees were way over my hip flexors.
0: And you've had a better movement?
1: Oh, it was great.
0: Hmm.
1: I'll talk about it more. Get Bob and Tom VIP.
2: By the way, we got something.
5: She does that barefoot, by the way.
2: We got something new going on. We've got a direct link to our email now. If you go to bobandtom.com, find out about the VIP. Also, check out Jess Hooker's all new cooking segment.
1: Yep.
2: But right now, slow down. Take your time. We're going to take our time. You know why? Because that is the NHTSA Sports Desk starring Chick McGee.
5: Thank you. And when you speed while driving, you have less time to react. 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So slow down, obey the law. Help keep everyone around you safe. 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
1: Hey, welcome back to the Bob and Tom Show. 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
2: Hello.
1: Hello, Pat Godwin.
3: Hey, Chick.
1: There you go. Hello, Josh Arnold.
4: Chickster.
1: Hello, Ace Cosby.
5: Hello.
1: I am Chick. Tom, we have a special guest.
3: Hello. We're joined by comedian Bobby J. Cox.
1: Yep.
6: Good to be here.
3: J. Cox, one word. Got to get that.
1: Mm-hmm.
3: I got to quit. We were talking about flying.
1: Yep.
3: You ever get in the plane and you're sitting in the exit row and they come up and they go, sir, are you willing to sit here and open the door if necessary?
2: Uh-huh. Sure.
3: You ever notice if it's a really scrawny guy, you kind of want to go, could we vote on this?
4: Yeah.
3: I'm not sure if Poindexter here can open this thing if the plane goes down. Yeah. I'd like to
4: He's lying, by the way. Yeah.
1: Now, for all of your problems with an airplane, you jump at the chance to be in the exit row. Is that right?
4: I do, and I mean it. Are you prepared to? Absolutely.
3: Yeah.
2: Yeah.
4: And you're
3: there's extra leg room in that seat.
4: Yes.
1: And you're going to make some changes being in charge of the exit row there?
4: Oh, yeah. The first half hour of the flight is me explaining to everyone next to me how this is going to work.
1: Now, here's what I'm going to do. Right. Yeah. Keep your eyes on me.
3: When that door opens, my ass hits the ground first.
4: I let them know, hey, when we crash, not if.
1: Oh, when. No. You got to approach it that way.
4: You have to treat it that way.
3: Yeah, I see.
4: I really do have a hero. I have kind of a hero complex of I am staying here until everyone else is off.
2: Yeah.
7: By the way, the slides look scary. I don't think I could go down the slide.
1: I told you guys this.
3: That's awesome.
1: Ellie, my daughter, used to be a flight attendant. She said the hardest part of training was standing there, crossing your arms and jumping into the slide. It's a counterintuitive to try and not hurt yourself.
3: Oh, I'd do it and I'd go, whee!
2: Yeah.
3: Oh. Awesome.
2: I want to do one of those blob things where I sit on one side and somebody else jumps on it and sends me through the lake.
1: Oh, yeah.
4: Those are real fun. Oh. I have not done one either.
3: Yeah,
4: but
3: they're cool.
2: I want
8: that would be a crazy way to get off a plane. Be like, you sit here.
4: Yes, you're right. Every water landing should be there.
1: Shoot her right out of the plane.
3: Wow. Now, today's a special day in contemporary culture, is that correct?
2: Yeah, July 23rd is officially known as Gorgeous Grandma Day.
1: Oh, yeah?
3: Oh.
2: The day encourages all women to flaunt their granny attitudes and embrace their age. Created in 1984 by Alice Solomon, the holiday honors women of a certain age, whether they are grandmothers or not.
1: Oh, all right.
2: Grandmother titles.
3: Now, this is interesting.
2: Yeah.
1: Let's go around.
2: What did you call your grandma?
1: Nicknames for grandma.
4: It's not fun. Okay. Grandma Starkey and Grandma Arnold.
2: Okay. Yeah. I had a grandma Phyllis. I had a grandma Phyllis and a nana. What did you?
7: Mimo.
2: Mimo?
7: Yeah.
2: Mimo. Okay. What about you?
8: I'm with Josh. There was nothing special. I tried Mimo. They hated it.
2: Okay.
8: It's because I'm not that old.
1: I had grandma, which was my mom's mom.
2: Yeah.
1: And I called my dad's mom her first name, Lena.
2: Oh, okay.
1: I always did. I never called her grandmother. Yeah.
4: Meemaw.
1: Never did.
4: Wow.
2: Meemaw. You had a meemaw.
3: Mine were both dead. Thanks for asking.
2: Never well, we know.
7: Yeah, that's why we.
1: Grandfather Thomas Griswold III. Oh, no, the first.
2: You know, the new thing is for grandparents, mostly grandmothers, to announce when the baby is born, what they are going to be called.
4: My mom did that.
2: She did?
4: And I wasn't sure if it was fair or not.
2: I don't think it is fair.
4: I'm Nana. And none of the kids weren't old enough to even speak.
2: Right.
4: But she had decided, I'm going to be Nana because that's what she called her grandma.
3: I think that's the way to go.
4: You do? And I think the kids should choose.
7: Yeah.
1: There's some grandmas insist on becoming Gigi.
3: That's a big one.
2: So classic traditional names for grandmothers are Grandma, Nana, Grammy, Granny.
1: Sure.
2: Southern and regional classics include Mamaw, Meemaw, Mom, and Mimi.
1: You sound ridiculous.
3: No, I have heard Mimi and I have heard Meemaw. Absolutely.
1: Yep.
8: You know what's crazy is I actually have a young grandma and she told me at a baseball game, I go, Grandma, she goes, don't call me grandma. So then I was like, Kathy, she was so young.
4: What were you supposed to call her?
8: That's what I said. I go, what do you want me to call her? She's like, just Kathy in public. Like, so for a short amount of time, she was like, just call me Kathy, which is the weirdest

0: thing to be. Do you think it's true that the younger?
1: That's how it evolved.
2: Do you think it's true that the younger the gorgeous grandma is, the more white trash she's likely to be?
0: In my case, a little bit. Yeah, she's a Bud Light drinker. Yeah.
3: we just learned something about, that's called Hill's Law, where the narrator teaches you more about themselves than what they're talking about.
4: Or Tom's Law.
3: Yeah.
4: Who's Hill?
1: Modern trendy and sassy names, Gigi, Glamma, Lovey, and G-Mall.
3: All right.
4: Glamma.
1: Yeah.
2: All right. Interesting. Well, thanks so much for joining us. Bobby J. Cox, by the way, St. Charles, Missouri, July 30th through August 2nd at the Funny Bone. And then the Butcher Tent at the Gathering of the Juggalos, August 20th.
3: Oh, nice.
0: Yes.
2: Good luck.
0: Whoop, whoop, everybody.
2: Wow. there's a hell gig if ever there was one.
0: I'm so
1: awesome.
0: Excited. I'm going to sign up for the rap battle. I'm going to win $300. I'm so excited.
2: These are the O'Reilly Auto Parts Studios. 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
2: Hello.
1: Hello, Pat Godwin.
3: Hey, Chick.
1: Hello, Josh Arnold.
4: Hello.
1: There's Ace Cosby.
5: Hello.
1: I'm Chick McGee at the NHTSA Sports Desk. Do not speed. Slow down. You move too fast. Hello, Tom.
6: Hello. Thanks for joining us.
7: You got to make the morning last.
6: Ah, very good. Pat looking very festive. Today.
3: It's summer.
6: Yeah, I had kind of a Hawaiian type thing.
1: Yeah. Boy, it is summer.
3: Right?
1: Well, GMA.

0: geometric shapes?
1: Do you like
2: yeah,
1: it? Do you it like looks... a chick?
0: Me?
1: Yeah.
0: I do not.
2: Mid-century modern to me.
0: Yeah. Could be.
2: Yeah.
3: I don't know what that means, but yeah, it's a nice shirt, though.
0: Maybe a real estate agent in Florida. Maybe.
2: It's like an architectural
1: It's Goodwill
2: style.
1: Aisle 3.
2: Actually. Oh, okay.
3: Okay, good. Now, coming up, your letters of many are fascinating. A bunch of great guests today, including Peter Frampton. Yay. I got a chance to listen to his new collection, his new album yesterday.
0: Very good.
3: God, there's some great guitars. And also, we'll be joined by Drew Powell. He's part of a movie being made right now of interest. If you ever saw the movie Breaking Away, great movie. Probably, I don't know, what is it, 40 plus years old. Yeah. But they're doing kind of a... Not a sequel, but another version of a story about that particular famed bicycle event.
0: Breaking Back In?
3: In Bloomington, involving the ladies. So we'll find out about that coming up. Very exciting. Once again, we were talking about yesterday officially was Gorgeous Grandma Day. And it has been that since 1984.
0: What? Is that right?
3: Yeah. It's one of those official days. I
0: had no idea.
3: Yeah, but the point is, it's celebrating grandmas.
0: Mm-hmm.
3: What was interesting to me was, and I have technically grandparents. I never met them. They were deceased. Both my grandmothers were deceased by the time I was born. But so I didn't have the option of calling, you know, Nana, Meemaw, whatever. We kind of went around the horn here. And there are some interesting names, and obviously Grandma, Nana, Grammy, Granny, Meemaw.
0: G-Dog.
3: Who knows? Mimi, very popular. Gigi. But I guess a lot of folks now are deciding.
0: Declaring.
2: Yeah, it's like a birth announcement. It's like a grandparent announcement. This is my name.
4: Remember my grandma told us all to call her Silverbush. We didn't care for that.
3: Yeah, I can see that would be rough.
4: We asked her.
0: You didn't know what it was. That, now, you look back.
4: Yeah. Oh, man, I wish we hadn't called my grandma. Yeah. Silver Bush.
3: Well, she was in the Rockettes in the panty free days.
4: Yeah. It was pre code.
0: Do you, are you aware if you have a hot grandma? Are you aware that your grandma's hot?
4: Do you think she's, can you separate yourself enough to know that she's hot?
0: Because I don't think you can with your mom.
4: Right.
0: But maybe your grandma, you're enough removed.
4: Or an aunt.
3: I made the point that if you have
0: sexy
3: a
0: sexy aunt, maybe.
3: If you. There's a correlation between having a really young, gorgeous grandmother and your level of white trashness.
2: Yes, teenage pregnancy.
0: I would say there is some sort of socioeconomic.
3: Yes, when you're 28 and you have a grandchild, I'm just saying. Typically, that would be which happens.
0: That doesn't speak to planning at all.
3: Yeah, which is fine. Whatever.
0: Yeah, whatever.
3: But I was just wondering, we kind of went around the horn. What did you call your grandmother again?
0: Grandma, that was my mom's mom. And my dad's mom, her name was Helena, and I called her Lena.
3: Nice.
0: Never grandma, never.
3: Patty G, grandparents?
1: Meemaw.
3: Meemaw?
1: Yeah.
3: Okay. That's on the list, actually.
0: Meemaw, you straight.
1: You silly.
3: Miss Hooker?
2: We had Nana and Grandma Phyllis.
0: Grandma Phyllis.
2: Yeah, kind of boring.
4: I had Grandma Starkey and Grandma Arnold.
2: Yeah.
3: Okay, so that's sort of kind of delineates who's who.
0: Ringo Starkey was your grandma?
1: That's crazy.
4: Ringo Starkey apparently is like a fourth cousin or something of someone
2: strange.
4: In my family.
0: Man, it's you should be curious enough to engage a lawyer and see if you can cash in on some of that.
4: Oh, man.
0: Hello, Ringo.
3: I'm sure Ringo would love to throw some money your way. We do have a letter. Oh, first of all, congratulations to Nick for deciding that we should play Trauma to the Groin in honor of that baseball injury earlier this week in which the hitter had to have one of his testicles
0: fouled the ball right into his left testicle. Or was it the right? I'm not sure.
3: One of them. Yeah. One of them went down. He's out for a couple weeks, right?
0: Ooh, yeah.
3: One of our letters, I want to get right to it. It's from Brett. He goes, I have an unusual grandparent name. My daughter calls my dad. When my daughter was born, I asked my father what he wanted to be called as a grandparent.
0: Mm-hmm.
3: He said, Grandmaster.

0: Oh, that's good.
1: I took this to heart. When my daughter learned to speak, I told her to refer to him as Grandmaster Lee. To this day, she's 14 now. She only refers to my dad as such. That's a good one.
2: I'm just remembering this now. I've always wanted my grandchildren to call me the governor.
0: Yeah. Oh, yeah.
2: So, you know, do you know anybody who'll buy us beer? The governor will get us some beer. You know, go call the governor. See what, you know, that'd be kind of cool, right?
1: That's a good one.
2: Yeah. Governor.
3: My kids have a strange name for my dad. It's Grandpa Tony because his name is David.
2: Right.
1: Okay.
4: I like it.
1: You want to run that by me again?
3: I don't. They associated somebody else with my dad, and they thought, so they called him Tony. They called him Grandpa Tony.
1: How does he feel about that?
3: They still call him. I mean, they don't really. They're adults now, but yeah, he didn't care. He thought it was funny.
0: That is funny.
3: Yeah. They call my mom Grandma Crazy because I jokingly said it when my son was learning to talk.
4: Oh.
3: And it stuck.
1: No, in all truth, how much were you kidding?
3: Not at all.
1: Okay. That's what I had sense that might be.
3: No jokes.
1: Yeah. No. So isn't there some kind of a thing now? Like you say, people, they'll send out a memo.
3: Yeah, it's like a Facebook post. Like, my grandchild has arrived, and this is what she's going to call me. Yeah, this is what my grandkids are going to call me.
1: It's and this article seems to indicate that it's getting more and more away from Grandma and Nana.
3: Yeah, I know someone who just became a grandparent, and she's going by Lolly.
1: I like that.
3: Yeah. I had an Aunt Lolly, but yeah.
0: Nope.
2: No.
1: You don't
0: Lolly,
1: like Lolly?
0: No good. You know why? There's a second part to that.
4: Yeah.
1: Oh, wait a minute.
3: Do you want me to tell you the rest of it?
1: Oh,
4: the pop part, right?
1: Oh, it's Lolly Papa. Oh, geez.
3: Well, it's she's going to go by Lolly, and then the grandpa is going to go by Pop.
4: Nope.
3: And so Lollipop.
1: I'm out. I see. Sorry, Josh.
0: No apology necessary. It's
1: my children call Kelly's mom and dad Papa and Nana.
0: And do those things happen naturally?
1: Yeah.
0: Yeah.
3: Mm-hmm.
2: So. They should call Papa and Ooh Mow Mow.
1: Oh, the great song.
0: That is better than Lollipop.
1: The great song by the Rivingtons, of course.
2: Lollipop, Lollipop.
5: We represent
2: that's not Lollipop.
1: Oh, you want that.
4: What happened over there?
1: You want that dreadful song, My Boy Lollipop?
0: No, he wants. I thought you want Lollipop, Lollipop.
2: Oh, Lollipop.
1: Boom, boom, boom. What is that?
0: Oh, you don't remember that
4: one? Just the best song of all time.
3: Yeah.
2: Big time hit, yeah.
0: And then it had like a resurgence because of Stand By Me. They sing it as they're walking
4: around the river.
2: Yep, you're right.
1: Okay, how about this one? Oh, sorry. That's some Steve Ali. Thank you, Steve.
4: Jeez.
1: Sorry.
0: Boy, all of a sudden I was drunk in a hotel.
2: Yeah. Trying to get the...
0: This is no good.
1: Yeah, this is vomit-inducing.
2: That vocal's strong.

0: Oh, God, that's just awful.
1: I would like it, though, if a girl called me her sugar dandy.
2: Oh.
1: That's kind of nice.
3: Yeah.
4: That's better than sugar daddy.
0: I've been close.
1: Yes, because sugar daddy would suggest I have
2: expendable cash. Can we talk off the air, maybe?
0: Sorry, just kidding. Okay. By the way, My Boy Lollipop, a big hit by...
2: yeah, that's not that song. That's
0: Millie Small.
2: That's a different lollipop.
0: God, that is dreadful, though.
4: Yeah, it's rough.
2: It's with the... In it. Lollipop, boom, boom, lollipop, boom.
0: I don't remember that. As you can tell, our program, we'd like to dig into the deep topics.
2: It's a mess, yes.
0: But I would vote down the banana split.
4: Mm.
0: Sorry.
4: I haven't had one this season yet. I need to. Yeah, I'm going to go.
0: And again, weekend. I am looking forward to this new state fair thing that every state fair always has some cool stuff now. Mm-hmm. There's always the deep fried whatever. And apparently this summer it's going to be a butter-dipped ice cream cone.
4: That's the big one.
0: I'm counting the days. Now, before we move on, I want to check in with Mr. McGee.
2: Yes?
0: And keeping your life safe and simple at the same time.
2: That's exactly right. Peace of mind, Tom. That's simply safe. 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
1: 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Lots of other cool stuff on there, including Miss Hooker's videos. 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I'll tell you about those when we come back to the O'Reilly Auto Parts Studios. 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
3: From Fort Wayne and Adams News. Today is Friday, July 24th. Here's what's happening. Fort Wayne Mayor Sharon Tucker hopes that City Council will revisit funding for a proposed homeless resource center. It is currently slated for East Washington downtown. Dozens of other sites, though, were considered and suggested. The mayor's office put out a list with 46 locations. You can see that full list in this story on our website. Indiana Governor Mike Braun is among 23 governors who signed President Trump's data center ratepayer protection pledge yesterday. Here at home, there is a lot to do this weekend. Fort Wayne Pride Fest is at Headwaters Park. Tin Caps are at home. Grease is the word at the Arts United Center. 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A decent look as we check area roadways. No major crashes or major slowdowns right now. The volume is picking up, but things are looking pretty decent. Still keep in mind a closure, though, for construction. Old Trail is closed between Lower Huntington and Bella Vista. 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
3: 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From the National Weather Service, another very nice day ahead. We get to a high of 80 this afternoon with partly sunny skies, upper 50s overnight before a warm day, sunny and 84 tomorrow. Late tomorrow night into Sunday, humidity starting to build again, and the heat too, around 90 on Sunday with chances for showers.
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2: Hello.
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6: 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Also, Miss Hooker's got some cool videos. You want to tell me about them?
2: Yeah, Hooker the Cooker series, where I prepare the food that I make for you guys, and we put a video up the night before I bring in the food. Like today, we have a new video up.
1: Oh.
2: Because I'm going to be serving you guys something a little.
1: From the grill?
2: No, it's not from the grill.
3: Why are you going?
1: Dessert?
2: Because I don't know how you guys are going to feel about it.
5: Oh. Have you tried it?
2: Yeah. There's a raw egg involved.
5: Okay, that's all right with me.
2: It's fresh though. Mm-hmm. It's straight right. from yeah, straight from the chute.
1: Right. Straight from the chicken days.
6: Thank you.
2: Yeah, so we have something to try at some point this morning. So, yeah.
6: Okay, well, we'll look forward to that. Once again, check it out at bobandtom.com.
1: When you were a kid and watching cooking shows, didn't it just amaze you that they would put the entree into the oven and then and let's see what it looks like now. And boom, there it was all done. I had no idea how they were
5: Mom,
1: doing
5: Mom, we
1: that.
5: Need to get one of those super stoves.
1: Yes. You put it in, then you yank it out, it's done in
2: yes.
1: seconds.
2: I did learn that the prep for a cooking show is about twice as long as the actual right. cooking show.
5: Yeah. Right. You know what I'm trying to master? And I'd like to know if any of you guys have. The one-handed egg crack.
1: Mm-hmm. I dabble, to be honest. My hands are wide, but they're not long enough. I think you need to
5: maybe that's my issue. I don't necessarily have long hands.
1: Tom is a great one-handed egg cracker if he'd want to.
5: You got it.
6: I can do it usually.
1: Yeah.
5: No mess.
6: What I usually do is I will crack eggs into a like a little small little pitcher so I can then pour them gracefully onto the if I'm making fried eggs.
5: Okay.
1: What did you say?
6: Yeah,
1: you depend on the word gracefully when you're cooking. You're not. Yes, you're not a man.
6: Because eggs are delicate, I don't want the yolk to break.
5: Sure, not especially a fried egg. Yeah,
6: or a poached egg.
1: How do you feel about folding? There's a lot of folding in that hoity-toity cooking. You fold. Don't you?
6: Yes, there's an omelet. Perhaps
2: fold,
6: I fold.
2: You incorporate.
1: Fold and incorporate.
6: Yes. Yeah.
1: Gracefully.
6: And if radio were a poker game, I'd be folding this conversation.
1: All right. Message received.
6: I have a very unusual letter I wanted to get to.
1: All right, sir.
6: For Josh. I'm not sure how to take this. Josh, of course, you are an avid fisherman.
5: Yeah, I like to angle.
6: And this letter comes to us from Zach.
5: Hi, Zach.
6: He said, a question for Mr. Arnold. Would you consider for your final wish to be cremated and have your remains turned into a fishing lure? If so, would it be a crankbait, a jerkbait, a swim bait, or plastic worm?
5: Okay.
6: I mentioned this as my last wish to my wife. Her look of disapproval was astonishing.
1: Hmm.
6: So this guy wants to be cremated and turned into some kind of a fishing lure.
5: Oh, I wonder what kind of fishing lure he wants to be turned into.
6: Yeah, he hasn't revealed that.
5: I'm going crankbait.
6: No, I don't know what that means.
5: It's a hard plastic. Usually it has a square bill or even sometimes a rounded bill and all this stuff. And it's called a crankbait because you just crank it right back to you. It's just a simple throw out and a steady retrieve. Well, you can do
6: other things. Does it look like a fish?
5: Yeah, a lot of times they do. And there can be different colors. I'm going to go with a sexy shad crankbait.
1: Oh.
5: Yeah.
6: Now, how many of those could they make out of your cremated remains?
5: Oh, I don't know. How many cremated are, let's say, would my cremated remains fill this coffee cup?
2: Yeah, it would.
3: Overflowing.
6: Three or four times over.
2: Yeah.
5: Oh, so maybe three. Oh, geez. I mean, you're going to get a good, I'm going to say two dozen crankbaits out of that.
6: Now, I wonder if there's a place that, I know there are places that.

0: do everything. But mm-hmm. I wonder if there's a place that'll make your cremated remains into a fishing lure.
1: I don't know.
0: This could be a new business for somebody.
1: Hmm. Yeah.
0: Well, there you go. A simple question, and we have a good answer. Thank you very much. I would say your cremated remains about the size of a tennis can. Is that a typical?
2: I'm gonna go shoebox.
0: Shoebox.
2: Yeah.
0: My Auntie Girk was a little bigger than a tennis can's worth.
3: Yeah.
2: Well, she was a slight woman. Is that
0: there? You go.
2: Yeah. There you go.
1: My dad was cremated, but I didn't see the remains. I saw the canister it was in.
3: Yeah.
1: So yeah. I guess it was about thermos size.
3: I saw the bag, and it was like half of a gallon bag. Does that sound right?
4: Oh, okay. Oh yeah.
3: About that much. Yeah. The last remains I saw.
0: Yeah. Well, now on a brighter note, do you have any other topic to bring up?
2: Dear Bob and Tom Show, you'll know what the topic they're referring to as I continue. My gym teacher, my first year in high school, would do what he called jock checks almost every day.
1: Man.
2: This process consisted of him standing at the locker room door, having all the male students show that they were wearing a jock strap or had a cup. This means if you didn't normally wear one, you would have to change into a jock strap or a cup right in front of the teacher.
1: Hmm.
2: To this day, I still wonder if this was actually wholesome and out of concern for the students' well-being and their testicles, or somebody was enjoying something, or both possibly.
0: We had a cup check thing.
2: I've never heard of it.
0: You would line up and he would take a stick and wrap you in the groin.
3: Yeah.
0: Absolutely.
3: I've heard of that.
0: And obviously, as soon as it was coming, if someone didn't have one, they would immediately go get one.
2: Right.
3: Yeah, but the
1: guys would do it
3: in
1: the halls too.
3: Yes, exactly. Yeah. The football team, the guys would do it to each other, just say cup check in the middle of the hall.
1: And then just tap each other in the nuts.
2: Bang.
3: Yeah. Or bag tag.
1: Right.
2: I vividly remember bag tag. Yeah. I don't remember cup check. Yeah.
0: Wow. I've got another great letter here. We were talking about the swimming and the importance of learning to swim. And that we got on the topic because we were talking about back in the day, the YMCAs, they were just for men, and there were no swimsuits at many of them. You just swam naked, which is so weird in retrospect. But we had a letter about the elder George Bush, President Bush.
2: All right. A Yalie.
0: He was at Yale University, and they required that you have to be able to swim to graduate. I was in a similar situation when I was in college. You had to be able to swim to graduate. The guy that lived next door to me senior year actually switched places with his roommate because he didn't want to learn how to swim.
3: Oh.
0: He was from Queens, Greater New York, and had never learned how to swim.
3: Yes.
0: So when you'd go for the swim test, they'd ask what your Social Security number was. So So his roommate had written it on his hand, and then his roommate.
3: Oh, wow.
0: Because this was like...
2: When did it click in that this was all to identify the body?
0: No, this is the funny part was it was about, I don't know, 2 months before graduation, and you had to be able to swim. So his roommate goes to take the swim test. They offer the swim test. You just go in and check.
3: Right.
0: Anyways, his roommate dives in the pool and starts swimming, and then he realizes, wait a minute, I can't be this good at this. I've got to look like I'm...
3: Yes.
0: Half drowning. So then he kind of slowed it down. This letter, somewhat similar, Dear Bob and Tom Show, writes David, longtime listener, dating back to the early 90s. You've been talking about swimming. I wanted to tell you about my dad. He was in the United States Navy and never learned how to swim.
2: Hmm.
0: During boot camp in the late 40s, he convinced a buddy to take his swimming test for him. In return, my dad covered his buddy's guard duty that day. I guess verifying who was who wasn't so strict back then because it was like they were in McHale's Navy. See, this guy knows my sweet spot.
2: He sure does. Oh, I never thought I'd say this about a piccolo, a flute. That's harsh.
0: Oh, now they bring in the big horns, Pat.
4: Pretty soon?
0: Yeah. What do you mean, right there? That's the great theme song to McHale's Navy, starring Ernest Borgnine. What a great show. Gruber on that show, the great Carl Ballantyne, Tim Conway.
2: Look how his face lights up when he talks about it.
0: Oh, God, so good. By the way, my father made it through 4 years in the Navy, honorably discharged, never learned how to swim. Well, thank you, David. I certainly appreciate that. Now, I want to tell you about a little bit about weight loss. Trying to lose some weight. How about some cereal?

0: 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Also coming up, some really cool stuff in the news. Did you by chance see the video that has been circulating about the orca?
1: Ramming another fish or
0: yes.
1: something? Yeah.
0: The orca ramming a fish and the fish explodes. Right. And they've got a really odd explanation for this. They think it may be that the orcas are doing this just for fun.
1: It's a game? It's a game to them.
0: Remember that story we had not too long ago about the orcas that were putting the sunfish on their heads and on their foreheads and swimming around like
1: when
0: hats?
1: When they go to orca parties, they start, instead of a lampshade, they put another fish on their head?
0: Yeah, fascinating creatures, but a really cool story coming up about the orca. Also, I hope we get to it. We have emotional support chickens in the news.
1: Excellent.
0: And for Miss Hooker, we have a dessert that's going to get somebody in trouble because it features ants. Not sprinkles, but the critters, ants. We'll tell you about all that from the O'Reilly Auto Parts Studios. This is the Bob and Tom Show.
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1: Ace Cosby.
5: Howdy.
1: I'm Chick, and hello, Tom.
6: Hello, Chick McGee. We just had a letter from someone requesting the audio from the first visit by one comedian, Augie Smith. And again, by way of background, Augie was visiting another radio station in the building. I did not know him. Did not know they had a visitor. And then the intern from that radio show I ran into in the hallway, and she told me that he was a terrible guest and wasn't at all funny. Based on her idiocy, I knew that whatever she was saying, the opposite was true. So I said, well, send down Dean, and said to Dean, go get this guy. I want to meet him. So he walks in the room. I've never met him before, know nothing about him. And, here's what happened.
7: Augie Smith is our guest from Montana. Mm-hmm. Do you ride horses and stuff?
8: I was a gunfighter when I was younger. We all were in Montana. I remember riding away and a small child yelling, come back, Aug, come back.
9: Oh, yeah.
8: But my destiny was out there.
7: Is that why you're wearing all black and stuff?
8: Exactly.
9: Oh, yeah. I was a gunfighter.
8: I was not always a gunfighter. My family owned the general store for a while.
7: Uh-huh.
8: You know? And that wasn't the life for me.
9: Paul!
7: Did your mom name Miss Kitty or something?
8: She was the school marm.
9: He found out that you were from Billings, Montana, so naturally you ride.
8: Oh, yeah.
9: Yeah.

0: about is freedom, people. Montana represents. You go to California, swear to God, it's illegal to smoke cigarettes in bars and taverns. Mm-hmm. And I said, yeah, I don't know. Smoking is bad for you, but who's concerned about their health in a bar? What's the complaint on this one? Excuse me, Mr. Bartender Man, I am trying to get drunk so I can drive home and have unprotected sex with some chick I just met tonight, and this guy's blowing smoke in my face. You try that in Montana, they'll shoot you with their six guns. I believe that we should abolish all bar laws in America. I believe in America, the land of the free, there should be no laws in bars. And if you don't like living under no laws, then don't go to the bar. For example, I don't like Bed Bath & Beyond. I don't like what goes on at Bed Bath & Beyond. So you know what I do about it? That's right. I don't go there. Yeah. You know what I don't do about it? I don't picket Bed Bath & Beyond. I don't put Bed Bath & Beyond in an axis of evil with Kitchen Caboodle and the Baby Gap. I don't think that Bed Bath & Beyond should have to be 500 yards from elementary school. I just don't go to Bed Bath & Beyond.
1: I like Bed Bath & Beyond, doggy. I'm a divorce guy. I need them.
0: And I'm okay with you going there.
1: Thank you.
0: And I'm even okay with you smoking there. You know why? Because I don't go there.
2: Thank you. Augie Smith, in the early days, he remains a terrific comedian.
3: So good.
2: He was a part of our Comedy Central special down the road. But yeah, that's what happens when I have no preparation. So you're from Montana. I assume that you lasso. Speaking of that, this is actually kind of a nice tie-in. This comes to us from Custer, South Dakota. When I was a Custer Wildcat football player, we were instructed to pee on our feet to thwart athlete's foot.
4: Is that right?
2: I am not kidding. This is from John. Of course, that led to some peeing on another. I, by the way, don't believe that treatment ever worked. I know. I'd never heard that.
3: I've heard that for jellyfish stings.
2: Yes,
3: but not
2: I know.
3: For
2: and we had that is not. Yes, that is out there, but it doesn't work.
3: Okay.
4: It doesn't really?
2: No.
5: That's been debunked, yeah.
2: Yeah, it's been debunked. And by the way, whoever thought of that? What kind of perv?
3: Yes.
2: Hey, finally an opportunity for me to urinate all over.
3: And I get to do it on the beach.
2: Oh, God.
4: But it's perfect, though. People are going to, and there's enough people saying, oh, it works, to keep it going.
2: Yeah, there are a lot of really,
4: give it a shot.
2: A lot of really bad ideas in the history of pseudo-medicine. The good thing is, in contemporary culture, they're all coming back.
4: Let's run her up the flagpole, see if it's, yeah, we can
2: just
4: salute it.
2: Just go to the internet for your medical advice, and you'll get all kinds of bad stuff. By the way, he says, Chick, that World War II series is on PBS. Apparently, it's also on Apple, right? On Apple TV?
4: Yeah, I don't know how I got it, but I pushed a button. And
5: I watched one last night.
4: There it was. Great. Yeah, it was great.
2: He goes, there's also a series on machines. Oh, I see. Machines that change the course of history.
4: Oh, yeah.
2: It's great, Chick. I think you'll like it.
4: That's a good one.
2: Then, P.S. Jess, if you have some tomatoes, please send them to me in Custer, South Dakota. We won't be seeing fresh tomatoes for another couple of weeks. I can't wait.
3: Man. Oh, okay.
2: If you can help me invent a fresh tomato that we can have year-round, we'll all be rich. I love you, Jess. You're such a doll. Well, isn't that nice?
3: Oh, that's very nice. Thank you.
2: Now, you got some fresh tomatoes, is that correct?
3: Yeah, I pick them up at the farmer's market on Wednesdays. Yeah.
2: Nice.
3: With some other produce.
2: Have you had any good sweet corn yet?
3: I have not. Have you guys?
4: I had some a couple nights ago. It was pretty good.
3: Yeah?
4: I mean, from, a standard grocery store. Real good.
3: Oh, okay.
4: Yeah.
2: Yeah, we bought some, and I haven't had a chance to have it yet, so. Nothing is better than a great tomato in season.
3: Yes.
2: If you ask me. So these are the O'Reilly Auto Parts Studios. 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
7: From Fort Wayne and Adams News. Today is Friday, July 24th. Here's what's happening. Fort Wayne Mayor Sharon Tucker hopes that City Council will revisit funding for a proposed homeless resource center. It is currently slated for East Washington downtown. Dozens of other sites, though, were considered and suggested. The mayor's office put out a list with 46 locations. You can see that full list in this story on our website. Indiana Governor Mike Braun is among 23 governors who signed President Trump's data center ratepayer protection pledge yesterday. Here at home, there is a lot to do this weekend.

0: And Fort Wayne Pride Fest is at Headwaters Park. 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A decent look as we check area roadways. No major crashes or major slowdowns right now. Although volume is picking up, but things are looking pretty decent. Still keep in mind a closure, though, for construction. Old Trail is closed between Lower Huntington and Bella Vista. 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
0: 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From the National Weather Service, another very nice day ahead. We get to a high of 80 this afternoon with partly sunny skies, upper 50s overnight before a warm day, sunny and 84 tomorrow. Late tomorrow night into Sunday, humidity starting to build again, and the heat too, around 90 on Sunday with chances for showers.
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1: Hey, welcome back to the Bob and Tom Show. We are in the O'Reilly Auto Parts studios. Hello, there's Jess Hooker.
2: Hello.
1: She's at the news desk.

0: Hello, Pat Godwin.
1: Hello.
0: He's at the music desk. There's Josh Arnold.
2: Looking great over there, Chickster.
0: Thank you. Right back at you. There's Ace Cosby.
3: Hello.
0: Hello, hello. I'm Chick at the NHTSA Sports Desk. Tom has some sort of... He's acting like he's just gotten his hair cut, and there's some hair under his shirt.
2: You having that feeling?
0: He's shaking
2: sensation?
0: His shirt out.
4: I got to button a couple of these buttons.
2: Isn't it funny? That is how uncomfortable that sensation is of the...
0: There's nothing worse.
2: The cut hair on your shoulders.
4: And when you get a haircut, don't you go home and take a shower and change clothes?
5: No, you take a change of clothes with you to when you get your haircut.
2: Oh, that's interesting.
5: Oh, yeah. Like, I take at least a shirt.
0: Really?
5: Yes.
2: I typically plan it so that I can do what Tom said. I don't have anything after my haircut. I can go home.
0: No, okay. No.
4: Weird thing with me is my dogs have the same color hair that I do.
2: Well, that's good, though. You can always blame the dogs.
4: Yeah, but that's true.
0: I was going to say, do you still have that sensation of having hair under your shirt, even though...
4: Hardy, witty.
3: Flashing back to the photo for yesterday.
4: Pardon me now?
3: You're flashing back to the photo from yesterday.
5: Mm, yeah, your picture.
4: Oh, yeah. A picture of me with long hair. That picture is, I was 20 years old.
2: I do occasionally get phantom hair pains.
0: Oh, really?
2: Yeah. Hey, who's pulling my hair? And then I look, there's not.
0: I put the picture of me and you, Tom, up on my Instagram, and twin sons of different mothers. It looks like we're releasing a new album.
4: When was that day taken?
0: Mid 80s and you from Columbia in 70, whatever.
2: Cool.
5: Oh, yeah. Side by side.
4: I see.
0: Okay. It looks like an album cover.
4: Really? Yeah. Oh, nice. Now, we have to go through your letters. By the way, a new way to access us is at bobandtom.com. We've got a little thing you can click on and immediately send us your thoughts. A lot of letters about bologna sandwiches. I want to go off topic for just a second. Meatloaf sandwiches. Mm. Do you fry up the meatloaf or do you eat it cold?
5: I don't eat meatloaf sandwiches.
0: No kidding.
2: Okay, so she's
5: no,
2: out.
5: I have bread and butter on the side of my meatloaf, but I'm not.
2: We're talking leftover meatloaf sandwiches. No.
0: Okay.
5: No cold meatloaf. No sandwich.
2: Okay. I'll do cold or I'll microwave it. I haven't tried frying it.
4: Oh yeah, that's the way to
5: crisp
4: go.
5: It up. I like
4: crisp
5: that.
4: Up the meatloaf and then.
0: You put it in the microwave, slap a piece of extra sharp cheddar on there, and put it on a sandwich, a brioche bun.
5: I hate how you eat.
0: And there you have it. Oh, wow. Well, it's no wonder I can barely make it up and down the hall. I don't hold these things, dear. What's happening?
4: Dear Bob and Tom Show.
0: Yes.
4: This comes to us from The Yo, which is Youngstown, Ohio.
2: Oh, I hadn't heard that.
0: They call Youngstown the Yo?
4: Yeah, this
5: I didn't
4: is
5: know that.
4: Joe from the Yo.
0: You think I'd know that?
4: He goes, the Youngstown way to make a fried bologna sandwich. You cut the bologna half an inch thick, char and brown both sides, put it on a thick toasted Italian bread, melted provolone with hot peppers. Oh, this is very nice. There are several bars and restaurants in Youngstown where you can get a sandwich this way.
0: Oh, by the way, Tom.
4: Next time you come to the Yo... We'll seek you out and get you some sandwiches.
0: You're embarrassing yourself. Josh will back me up on this. It's Italian restaurant.
4: Oh, I see.
2: Right, right. Sorry. You really got to hit that.
0: They like it that way.
4: Okay. Uh-huh. Dear Bob and Tom Show, Tom is right. In construction, we refer to it as a man door.
0: A man door.
4: Once again, I called it the human door.
0: The garage door and the
4: man
0: door.
4: Between my garage and my house.
5: Okay.
4: To distinguish it from the one that the cars can go through. There seems to be a, and then someone has put a sign on one of the doors here that says the human door. We also had an interesting news story about the lumberjack competition. Remember this?
5: No.
2: And, wasn't it technically a lumberjill competition?
4: Yes. I was just going to say that.
0: That is really hot, right?
2: I think it is hot.
0: Lumberjills, yeah. And flannel shirts.
4: I was saying how incredibly dangerous it is. This comes to us from Wesley. He is a professional lumberjack competitor.
1: Wesley.
4: By the way, in the chopping events, we wear chainmail socks and shin guards to protect our feet.
0: I guess.
4: Chainmail socks. Do you suppose anybody wears those as a fashion statement? Wouldn't this be one of those weird things that would catch on briefly among like listeners of a certain genre of music? And you guys wearing chainmail socks. Likes that emo.
0: He's kind of a badass. Don't mess with him.
4: By the way, with the chainmail socks and guards, if you hit your foot, you might break some bones, but you won't get cut.
2: Okay.
4: I mean, they're doing stuff. So if you watch these things, they're
2: pretty amazing.
5: Yeah.
4: Powerful axes.
0: And, if you're wearing chainmail socks, do you have to size up for your shoes? Accommodate your chainmail? How does that work?
4: I would assume that the shoes are also.
0: That can't be comfy walking around on.

0: Chainmail.
1: I assume that the shoes have metal toes or something.
0: The seal toes, sure.
1: Wouldn't you want to? Yeah, you don't want to take an axe to the foot.
0: We have that picture of me and you, Tom, from another century of releasing our album. There we are.
1: Oh, that is funny. Yeah.
2: And have you heard the new Twin Sons of Different Mothers?
0: Oh, they're unbelievable.
2: Dude, that track number four rocks.
0: We started out a tribute to Dan Fogelberg and Tim Weisberg, but we decided to do our own
2: thing. As soon as you guys found your own voices, that was the, yeah.
0: That's right.
1: That picture is really funny. You look like you're 12.
0: Oh, yeah, I know. Well, you don't. Well, you got that 70s gaunt look. I like that.
3: Yeah, Tom, you actually look like Diane Keaton.
0: A little bit. A little bit.
2: Thanks, Jess. Now I have an erection.
0: Tom is a woman. Damn fun.
1: Have you, we can put, where is that found on your?
0: The Chick McGee and all the Bob and Tom socials, I'm sure by now. Yes.
1: Okay. The fried bologna letters continue. I'm surprised you guys don't know the proper way to make a sandwich. Caramelized onions.
0: I like this guy.
2: Yeah, total.
0: He knows what he wants.
1: Yeah, right away. Yeah. Right
0: yes,
1: away.
0: Sir.
1: You're doing it wrong.
0: Right.
1: I love that. Caramelized onions, cheddar cheese, mustard on toasted bread.
2: All sounds good. Yeah.
1: Also a fresh slice of tomato if you're in the mood. Try it. You'll love it.
0: If you're not doing this, you're doing it wrong.
1: It's Johnny in North Carolina. VIP member. Thank you, Johnny. Check out the VIP, by the way, by going to the all-new Bob and Tom website where you can. We're linked right to it. Dear Bob and Tom Show, I'm Ben from Northern Indiana. Live on Lake Wawasee.
0: Oh, nice.
1: Every Sunday morning, they have something called the Thunder Run. Mm-hmm. Between 10 and 20 wooden boats go around the lake.
3: Yeah.
1: Everybody goes out in their piers and waves at the boat. That's great.
0: Every Sunday? Nothing
3: like, every Sunday.
1: Wow. Nothing like the sound of
3: I've been on that lake multiple times, and it's very cool to sit there with your coffee and watch all the...
0: Like how many? 10? 20?
3: Oh.
0: Half a dozen?
3: Maybe. No, like 24. There's a lot.
0: Okay.
3: There's
0: all
3: a
0: right.
3: bunch. Yeah. There's a bunch. Very cool.
1: The sound of the criss-crafts going by,
3: oh,
1: those beautiful wooden boats.
3: And the smell, all of it. So good.
1: And I'm sure you're out there with your coffee. There's probably a couple guys on docks with that...
3: You know,
1: that hair of the dog special.
2: Well, Irish coffee?
3: Yes.
0: No. You know what they've got. They've got their Irish coffee and their binoculars, and they're checking out Jess over there on on her deck. That's what they're doing. Because anybody who lives on the lake has a pair of binoculars.
1: I think this is... I think you do.
0: Yeah.
3: You
2: don't? Or don't you dare.
3: No, I did. This is the first time I'm hearing this conversation.
1: Yes,
3: oh,
1: yeah.
3: God.
1: They were asking me...
0: Oh, yeah.
1: Because when I every summer I grew up on a lake...
3: Yeah.
1: On Lake Michigan, and we had binoculars.
3: We did, too.
1: And I know Dr. Kingsley, he had one of those ones on the tripod that you could...
3: Very cool.
1: You could actually see the guys walking on the moon. I mean, these were nice binoculars.
3: Yeah.
1: But yeah.
3: I have binoculars hanging by my door right now.
0: Really?
3: At my house.
2: What's that for?
1: Why?
3: I'm a nosy neighbor.
2: All right. Okay.
3: No,
2: that's what I would...
3: There's a tree line in my backyard, and there's lots of pretty birds. And that's usually what it is. There's a groundhog that is just wreaking havoc on our family right now.
0: Oh, boy.
3: Yeah, so...
0: Groundhog trouble?
3: Yes.
0: All right.
1: It's a truism. If you live on a lake, you typically have...
3: We always had, yes. Sorry, guys.
2: Not everybody.
3: Not everybody. Okay.
1: Most people.
2: I don't even know.
1: A majority.
2: I don't know that that's true.
1: If you don't, you're asked to move.
2: right. Some neighborhoods you have to.
1: You want to look at cool boats. You want to look at the weather coming in.
3: Yeah.
2: I can see it all. I don't know what.
3: You don't like binoculars?
2: I have nothing against binoculars per se. I don't need them on my dock. I don't need them at a lake house.
3: Okay.
2: At all.
1: When you're fishing, you don't want to look and see what they're doing over there?
2: No, there's nothing to... When I'm fishing, I'm not looking at... What am I looking at?
0: What they're doing over there.
2: Yeah.
0: Well, how many times a day, average day, at a lake house, you and the binoculars, how many times do you pick them up and look through them?
1: Every once in a while. They were on a post. When you'd first walk into the cottage, they were on a post on a hook right there hanging with a leather strap. I think they were like Zeiss Icon or something.
2: Oh, yeah. When I'm at the lake,
3: I'm
2: not dreaming about what's going on over there. I'm living right here
4: in the moment.
0: That's what you're supposed to be doing.
2: Right.
1: Really?
2: I have that written on a...
1: Watching masturbatory videos.
0: Masturbatory?
1: If that isn't a word, I just made it one.
0: I like it.
1: You're welcome. Right now, homeowners pay attention. Another rough report yesterday on inflation.
0: Yeah, all you homeowners, pay attention.
1: Yikes. If you're looking to grab some cash out of that house of yours that's worth a lot more than it was when you bought it, you don't have to sell it. A chick was telling me about his friend.

0: friend that
1: how
0: long had he owned the house? 10 years?
1: Pretty close to that. I tripled his money when he sold it.
0: Yeah. And I'm not asking you to sell your house. 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
4: From Fort Wayne and Adams News. Today is Friday, July 24th. Here's what's happening. Fort Wayne Mayor Sharon Tucker hopes that City Council will revisit funding for a proposed homeless resource center. It is currently slated for East Washington downtown. Dozens of other sites, though, were considered and suggested. The mayor's office put out a list with 46 locations. 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Indiana Governor Mike Braun is among 23 governors who signed President Trump's data center ratepayer protection pledge yesterday. Here at home, there is a lot to do this weekend. Fort Wayne Pride Fest is at Headwaters Park. Tin Caps are at home. 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A decent look as we check area roadways. No major crashes or major slowdowns right now. The volume is picking up, but things are looking pretty decent. Still keep in mind a closure, though, for construction. Old Trail is closed between Lower Huntington and Bella Vista. 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
4: 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From the National Weather Service, another very nice day ahead. We get to a high of 80 this afternoon with partly sunny skies, upper 50s overnight before a warm day, sunny and 84 tomorrow. Late tomorrow night into Sunday, humidity starting to build again, and the heat too, around 90 on Sunday with chances for showers.
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2: Hello.
1: There's Pat Godwin.
3: Hey, Chip.
1: Hello. There's Josh Arnold.
4: Hi.
1: Hi. There's Ace Cosby.
5: Hello.
1: Hello, indeed. I'm Chick, and here's Tom.
6: Pat hasn't had to do much the last 3 or 4 weeks. Mostly it's just been suffering. I'm talking about us suffering, listening to Pat.
3: I apologize.
6: Complain about his incredible pain.
3: Having surgery.
6: Pat had major surgery, blah, blah, blah, blah.
1: I haven't heard much about it.
6: It's like his shoulder gave childbirth without medication. anyways, you can't play guitar yet.
1: That'd be weird if babies came out of your armpit. Wow. Right?
6: Yeah, that would be. Sure would be odd. What's that goiter? Oh, she's knocked up.
1: Oh, okay.
6: In any event, Pat, I thought this is an opportunity for you to actually sing. I know you can't play guitar, so I took the liberty of taking the great instrumental version of this by instrumentation by Steve Ali.
1: He can play guitar, but he's injured, so he can't play now. You made it sound like he can't ever play guitar.
6: I don't think I did, but the point is we had an interesting thing yesterday. It was officially a gorgeous grandma day, as declared in 1984 by Ms. Alice Solomon, honoring women of a certain age who happen to be grandparents. Although there are grandparents who are in their 20s. That just happens, you know.
1: Great grandparents in their 40s.
6: Sure. But the larger point here is we're addressing the elderly grandparents right now for the purposes of this song. And by the way, Gorgeous Grandma Day, much more appealing than the term GILF.
2: Yes.
1: That is, you think?
4: I disagree.
3: I like GILF.
4: Yeah.
1: I like GILF. I like MILF. I like DILF.
4: Because GILFs don't have to be gorgeous. They just have to put off a certain vibe.
1: That's right. Yeah. I've said it before. I'll say it again. Thing. Enthusiasm makes

0: up for a while.
1: Yeah.
2: I see. Well, that's what this song is about, in fact. Pat, you ready?
0: I am.
2: Okay. Ladies and gentlemen, the man who currently is featured on the Dry Bar Comedy Special, which you can watch this weekend. Go to drybar.com. It's Patty Godwin, P-A-D-D-Y.
0: Patty Godwin.
2: Mr. Pat Godwin.
0: Patty Godwin, Patty Page.
2: And it's a special, what's the word I'm looking for? Cursing-free, alcohol-free presentation.
3: Clean.
2: Pat, you ready?
4: Girl, the food was great. The company, even.

0: great, but I just turned 83, and you said you're 70. Hey, John, stop it. I'm gonna kill you.
1: Yes, this is live.

0: You guys have been great.
1: Oh, yeah. Hey. Patty G.
0: Josh.
2: Pat Gowron.
1: And a great arrangement by Steve Ali.
3: I'm going for the joke, old broad swing. They sure do, don't they?
1: And that song swings, man. That is the most awesome arrangement.
4: I like the hose off your ass. Yeah.
1: Every once in a while, Steve takes the big band out. And if you ever get a chance, see Steve Ali and the big band. And Steve's got a bunch of new projects coming up. So he's also, you know, the weird thing about him, besides being unbelievably talented, and incredibly modest. He's like the nicest guy on earth.
3: It's really
1: wouldn't it be nice if he had if he was a real dick? But no, he's also a great guy.
4: And that's weird that you guys are friends.
3: Could the man
1: I know. It's amazing.
3: Does he have one flaw?
0: No, he does not.
3: Yeah, nothing.
0: Nothing.
3: Yeah, no flaws at all, sir.
0: He's humble.
3: Well, he does hang out with us.
1: Well, not in public.
3: Yeah.
1: You ever notice that? I just love that one transition with the horns. But
0: he's a genius.
1: Yeah, so nice. What a song. Celebrating grandmas out there.
3: Gilfs.
1: Gorgeous grandma day is much more classy.
0: I go for the big note, and Josh Arnold is goofing on me.
1: What were you doing?
3: Well, before the song, he had suggested, I think he was worried I wasn't going to pay attention.
1: Mm-hmm.
3: And I get why.
0: You've heard it a million times.
3: I get why. But so while he was singing, I grabbed a magazine and pretended to be reading.
1: That's right. Which magazine was it? Anal Biker? What's the one?
0: That was my showy moment. I hold the note so long.
1: Oh, yeah, it's Cosmopolitan.
3: Oh, yeah.
4: Oh, there you go.
3: Look, one of the headlines on this Cosmopolitan is...
4: What are women doing wrong now?
3: Psychics, celeb drama.
4: Oh.
5: Wow.
1: Yeah, but no, Chick nailed it, though. I mean, that magazine is just

0: designed to make you feel inadequate.
1: Yeah. Is it? I mean, that makes sense, but I've never looked at it.
2: Oh, it starts with Seventeen magazine and Teen Beat and all of them. Yeah, they get in our heads early.
3: Got to spin.
4: Now, my favorite Josh joke I perform is...
0: By the way, isn't the headline there, doctors say you shouldn't eat food?
1: Yeah, oh yeah, yeah. Yeah.
5: Food, bad for you.
1: You're ugly and nothing will help. Isn't that something? Yeah.
5: That's, boy, they must have a new editor. They
2: you
5: cut right to
2: nailing it, yeah.
0: Pat, you were saying?
4: My favorite Josh joke when I perform is I'll start, he'll take his headphones off. And then I giggle, I screw up the opening line. But that makes me laugh every time.
0: Okay, so very nice.
4: All right.
0: Now,
4: stop talking now.
0: Are you ready for sporting news?
5: Well, hell yeah.
0: Anything interesting?
1: The jukebox is off.
5: Actually, we need to revisit Lollipop. We were talking about how grandmothers and grandfathers prefer to be. It's almost like a birth announcement, boy or girl, and they also say, well, being a grandparent, I want to be referred to as.
0: Well, there's so many, meemaw, granny, nana, there's a whole bunch of them. But
5: and in Jess's case, they have a grandma named Lolly. And
2: These people I know, yes, are the grandma goes by Lolly. And
0: does the grandpa agree to go by Pop or Papa?
2: No, he does not.
0: Oh, we'll that, was the, we'll that, was the, that was the
2: intention. Yeah.
5: Lollipop.
0: Who does this?
5: The Cordettes.
1: You remember the Cordettes?
2: Lollipop.
5: Yeah, that's a song.
1: Do you admit, though, this is better than My Boy Lollipop?
5: Oh, it is better than My
0: you
5: Boy
0: think?
5: Lollipop.
1: Yeah.
5: I think so.
0: Wait, let me give you a little taste.
5: Do you like My Boy Lollipop?
0: No, I hate it, but here you go.
1: Whoa. My Boy Lollipop. One, it's better. You
0: No, that's
5: my gosh, I think I like that better than the Cordettes.
2: What?
5: Yeah.
0: They're both deeply terrible.
5: They're not deeply
0: terrible. Oh, no, they're awful.
1: What about the Lollipop reference in 50 Cent's Candy Shop?
2: I
5: haven't heard that.
1: I lick you like a lollipop.
5: Oh! Mm-hmm. Yeah, ever be licking lollipops, Tom? You ever do any of that?
1: Oh, into the candy shop.
0: This all started when I said that the most overrated foods are A, banana splits. They're awful. And B, those giant lollipops. Every kid wants one. You get one, and they're terrible.
5: Well,
2: yeah, the flavors that come together in that aren't good.
5: Banana splits sure are popular for.
0: I don't think they
5: no
0: are.
5: No one likes.
1: I think they're good. Think they're just they not what you. They're not as good.
0: I'd like to see some numbers from Dairy Queen. I don't think they're very popular.
1: I bet they're a high margin item.
5: Oh yeah, yeah.
0: You think
5: guess how much I got in that?
1: Yeah, right.
5: 9 cents. Yeah.
1: What about the Good Ship Lollipop? Do you guys like that song?
4: Oh, I forgot about that.
1: Yeah. You got Shirley Temple.
5: Shirley Temple.
2: Yes.
5: Did you find Shirley Temple attractive?
0: Not at all.
2: Don't do that.
1: No. When she was in the 80s. So,
5: yeah.
0: Oh, when she was an ambassador to.
5: I think the Mickey Rooney movie she made.
0: But she did it right. She was a great child actress, and then she switches gears and becomes a brilliant ambassador.
1: That's she could, because she could afford it with all those drink royalties.
5: Right.
0: Yeah. She gets the taste?
1: Oh, every Shirley Temple serves, she gets 6 cents.
5: Well, she has to have a taste.
0: Does Arnold Palmer get any money? His estate?
1: His estate does, yeah.
0: From the Arnold Palmer beverage?
2: Well.
1: From that and Magnum, apparently.
5: I heard somebody sent us an email, and I didn't read it the other day, that the Arnold Palmer is lemonade and iced tea.
2: But there is a branded one now, too. It's not just like the mix.
5: A guy was telling me iced tea and orange juice is now a thing. He doesn't have a name for it, but maybe OJ or something.
2: There's also lemonade, iced tea, and vodka, and that's a John Daly.
5: Oh,
0: right. Okay. Yeah, that's the joke there. Yeah, yeah, absolutely. Okay. By the way, Peter Frampton, the great guitarist, singer, and songwriter, will be our guest later today. Actor Drew Powell will be joining us talking about filming an interesting movie about the ladies in the Little Five. And we'll return to the O'Reilly Auto Parts studios, and this will still be the Bob and Tom Show.
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1: Hey, welcome back to the Bob and Tom Show. We're in the O'Reilly Auto Parts Studios. Jess Hooker at the news desk. Hello, Pat Godwin.
2: Hey, Chick.
1: There's the one, the only Josh Arnold.
3: Hi.
1: There's Ace Cosby.
3: Hey, Chick.
1: Hi, man. I'm Chick McGee at the NHTSA sports desk. And
3: Chick, do you even feel like you got a break just now? I talked to you the whole time.
1: No, yeah. It
3: was, you didn't get to step away from not fun. Talking.
1: Oh, that's true. No. I enjoy a stimulating conversation. There's nothing like a stimulating conversation, and that was nothing like it, let me tell you.
4: Oh,
1: Are we poised and ready to go with something?
4: Yeah, we have apparently a special surprise guest.
1: Absolutely.
4: Joining us via satellite.
3: Oh my gosh. Oh, wow.
5: Hey, guys.
1: It's about time.
3: Well, it's been a while.
5: Yeah, it's your favorite stepsister plumber, Turd Wrench Tina.
3: Hi, Turd Wrench.
4: Hey,
3: Tina.
4: Turd Wrench. I like the hat. It's got your initials on it.
5: Yeah.
3: TWT.
2: It's missing an A.
5: So some bitch Ed went on vacation and left me here alone during a natural disaster in the plumbing community.
4: What's that?
5: We've got Category 5 toilet tornadoes striking porcelain bowls coast to coast.
4: That's right.
5: Yes, with the bacteria in the salad, and that's why I don't eat anything green.
4: Oh.
5: Yeah, so I've been on the phone with FEMA for days trying to get reinforcements. I don't mean to take advantage of your platform, but if you know anybody on the brown market that could help me get about 24 plungers and a case of Monster Energy drinks, I got to get these boys out in the field.
4: Oh, yeah.
3: And you mean the brown market, right?
5: The brown market, yes.
4: Yeah.
5: I've been at the shop a lot lately, and I've been listening to the show a lot. And, Tom, I feel like everybody's been making a lot of fun of you, you know, having to swim nude and all that.
4: Well,
5: and
4: we had to swim naked when I was at boys camp as a small young man.
5: Yeah. Well, yeah, I just wanted you to know that you're not alone. My PE teacher also made us get naked.
4: Really?
5: Oh. Yes, it wasn't on swim days, but on the days that we had to run the mile, she had us line up outside her office topless. And she would selflessly apply Crisco to our nipples so that our sports bras wouldn't chafe us during the run.
4: Isn't that
5: nice? She was salt of the earth. I'm telling you. She's a damn fine woman, and I still think of her every time I fried chicken. I'm going to let y'all get back to it.
3: All right. Thank you, Tina.
4: Crisco on the nipples.
3: Yes. Right, what a thoughtful coach.
1: Turd Wrench Tina, ladies and gentlemen.
4: Crisco on the nipples. Yes, sirree. Well, we are visiting the sports desk. Is that correct?
1: Let's see. One more. Did you give me a world record? Because I can't find it.
4: Yeah, I did. Once again, Chick McGee at the NHTSA sports desk.
1: That's right.
4: I didn't give it to you, the shark lady.
1: No, I do not.
4: Oh, okay.
1: I do not see it. Can you give me the Precy over
3: there? Does she swim with sharks?
4: Yeah. She has the Guinness World Record.
1: Concerning sharks.
4: Yes, for the most sharks tattooed on her body.
3: Oh.
4: But she's actually a scientist. She's a shark biologist named Emily Morrison. She has 106 tattoos.
1: Whoa.
4: Devoted to sharks on her body. 71 different species are represented on her body, as well as 13 fossilized shark teeth and one fresh shark tooth.
3: 106 tattoos on her body.
4: She gets a new one whenever she interacts with a new shark.
3: Oh.
4: She started.

0: getting them when she was 19 and she began working with sharks professionally.
1: She's now 92.
2: Wow.
1: Sharks call her jerky.
0: She's going
2: to
0: keep...
2: She's too tough to eat, Tom.
0: She wants to get all 58 shark families tattooed on her body. So, I mean, she has to interact with each one of these various types of
1: sharks.
0: Would
1: you watch Shark Family Feud?
2: Absolutely. And here's the shark.
3: They're just standing.
2: Here they are. Good answer.
3: Hi, Steve. Happy to meet you.
0: Did you get the picture of her? Did we ever find that?
2: There she is.
0: Yeah, there you go.
1: They don't bleed together. They look, I think it looks cool.
2: I can't help but mention Dennis.
1: Oh, I didn't even know. You're right. Yeah. And a wetsuit ass at that.
0: Yeah. She's got half of her wetsuit pulled down there.
4: Yeah,
2: holy hell.
0: Swimming with the shark
4: all the way down.
2: Now is that a swimsuit or a bra she's wearing? Or
0: that's a swimsuit.
1: I wish she'd turn around so we could see those great whites.
2: Yeah,
0: but quite the scientist, very interesting. I guess you can see her more or less naked on her OnlyFins page.
4: Oh, wow, very nice.
2: Holy,
1: very nice. Well, she is giving me a hammer hit.
0: Okay, I've got a trivia question for you guys. I would not have gotten this, so I'll say right in advance.
5: Yes.
0: What do you call a group of sharks? Is there a, like, for example, you've got, you know, the classics, a murder of crows, crash of rhinos.
2: Can I guess?
1: I have a guess, too.
2: A Congress?
0: No.
1: I'm going to guess a da-dun.
0: Da-dun, da-dun, da-dun.
1: A da-dun of sharks.
0: Oh, I see. No, very good. No, no.
1: Yeah, thanks.
0: I was hoping you would be taking this seriously.
1: Oh, sorry.
0: Pat, do you have any guesses?
4: Oh, geez. A fear of sharks?
0: No.
2: Yeah, how many? Yeah. No. Are there 10 and a fear? No.
1: Please, guys, take this seriously.
0: It's a shiver of sharks.
2: It is not.
0: It is.
1: A shiver of timbers, not sharks.
0: It's a shiver of sharks.
4: Shiver of sharks.
2: As you would do, Tom, I'm going to have to look this up on the internet.
0: Yeah, go ahead. I didn't believe it either, so I looked it up this morning. Everyone knows murder of crows, a pod of whales, obviously. Crash of rhinos is cool. This one, I hadn't heard before. This is really a cool one. A group of giraffes, a tower of giraffes.
2: Okay, you're kind of half right and half wrong.
0: What do you mean?
2: A group of sharks, it says here, a shiver, a school, or a frenzy of sharks.
1: Mm. Oh, maybe it depends on what they're doing.
2: Yeah. Maybe that's got a lot to do.
1: Because feeding frenzy comes from the shark, that world.
2: The piranhas, maybe.
0: Sure. Do you know what a group of owls is called?
2: A hoot.
0: Oh, that would be great, but no.
1: A wisdom?
0: No, that's on the...
2: A Congress?
0: Close, a parliament of owls.
1: Oh, that's right.
2: That's
1: yeah.
2: Right.
0: That's really odd. Good. But a shiver of sharks.
1: All right.
2: You ever... This is totally... They assure you it's totally safe. There's no way that a shark can get in there and bend the bars. They've already taken care of that. Would you get in a shark tank and have it lowered into the ocean? Knowing you were going to encounter a shark.
0: I did a shark dive in the Bahamas.
2: You did do that?
0: Yeah.
2: Honestly?
0: Yeah.
2: Was. Were you in the tank?
1: They were probably little reef sharks.
0: No. They were. I couldn't get out of the water fast enough.
2: But you were bobbing around and saw a shark.
0: We were underwater.
1: They weren't great whites in the Bahamas.
2: Yeah.
4: No,
2: that's right.
0: They could have been. They were.
1: Well, I know they weren't.
0: They were. It was very scary. There were
4: sharks.
0: Several dozen. It was a shiver plus. Coming up, unless he's listening now, it'll be Peter Frampton talking about his new project, and his son Julian's going to join us.
1: Are all rock star sons named Julian?
0: I don't know.
1: You got your Julian Lennon, your Julian Frampton.
2: I think that is state law.
0: Okay, good. Only in the UK. Also, we'll be joined by actor Drew Powell, talking about an interesting project he's got going. And we'll also hear some news from Miss Hooker, who seems to have disappeared.
2: She's taking care of Drew, I think, backstage.
1: Okay, and she's thanking Turd Wrench Tina.
0: Okay, good. These are the O'Reilly Auto Parts Studios. 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
7: From Fort Wayne and Adams News. Today is Friday, July 24th. Here's what's happening. Fort Wayne Mayor Sharon Tucker hopes that City Council will revisit funding for a proposed homeless resource center. It is currently slated for East Washington downtown. Dozens of other sites, though, were considered and suggested. The mayor's office put out a list with 46 locations you can See that full list in this story on our website. Indiana Governor Mike Braun is among 23 governors who signed President Trump's data center ratepayer protection pledge yesterday. Here at home, there is a lot to do this weekend. Fort Wayne Pride Fest is at Headwaters.

0: 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In pretty decent shape as we're taking a look at the map right now and local roadways. No crashes at the moment. Backups even a little lighter than usual, although I am seeing the brake lights through that new stretch of roadway at 930 in Maple Crest. There's a lot of road work on and around Bluffton Road. Bluffton is going to be closed between Ferguson and Winters. And also Old Trail is still going to be shut down from Lower Huntington to Bella Vista.
1: This is your XKE forecast.
0: 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From the National Weather Service, another very nice day ahead. We get to a high of 80 this afternoon with partly sunny skies, upper 50s overnight before a warm day, sunny and 84 tomorrow. Late tomorrow night into Sunday, humidity starting to build again, and the heat too, around 90 on Sunday with chances for showers.
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1: Hey, welcome back to the Bob and Tom Show. Really, really big show. We're in the O'Reilly Auto Parts studios. There's Jess Hooker at the news desk.
2: Hello.
1: Hello. There's Pat Godwin.
3: Hey, Chick.
1: Hello, Pat. There's Josh Arnold.
4: Hi.
1: Ace Cosby.
5: Hello.
1: I'm Chick McGee. And Tom, we have a special guest right here in the studio.
6: Joining us in the studio with a big grin and big shoulders.
7: Right? Is that nice?
8: Yeah, you know what they say about big shoulders?
4: Big shirts.
9: Yep. Big shoulders to carry all that talent.
1: Hard to stand up.
8: My publicist, everyone.
6: Actor Drew Powell has joined us.
4: Oh, yeah.
6: And Drew is working on a special project we'll talk about in a few minutes. Drew is almost always working, which is cool in the world of being an actor, huh?
8: Yes. It is.
6: It's can you even talk about the TV thing you just did?
8: Oh, yeah.
6: When is that going to start airing?
8: I'm in the first and fourth episode of season 20 of Criminal Minds.
4: Oh, wow.
6: Yeah. And do you play a good guy or a bad guy?
8: Y'all just have to tune in.
4: All right. Sometimes you think the good guys are good guys.
1: Are you going to punch any of my favorite characters in this one?
6: No, that's actually, that leads to my next point. I actually had occasion to text Drew just a couple weeks ago. I had Saturday Night Live on, and for at least the second time that I know of, Drew

0: portrayed a character in the wonderful television show, I believe nominated for more Emmys than any show in history, called The Pit.
1: Wow.
0: Yep. It's a kind of a hospital ER type show. It's a great program, really well done. And Drew plays a bad guy.
2: But he's misunderstood.
0: Got a brief scene where he punches out one of the nurses.
3: Oh, who wow. hasn't been there?
0: And Saturday Night Live, on two occasions, has popped in a still picture of Drew. was it during Weekend Update? I can't even
2: remember. They did a thing called Maha Hospital. So, you know, Make America Healthy Again. Oh, that's so it was a sketch, a long sketch with Harry Styles.
0: But for that was the second time I've seen them use that.
2: They re-ran it. Yeah, it was the Harry Styles program. And it was funny because I was about to go on stage in Palm Springs at a charity event for St. Jude. And my phone explodes. And the first thing I read is, hey, you're on Saturday Night Live. And I'm like, I get mistaken for Harry Styles all the time. funny. Sure. And then the next one. And then I was like, oh, this might be real. And then thank goodness somebody sent a little clip of the show. And it's like, yeah, they use... My face is like, if your favorite character is the guy that punched out the nurse on the pit, you're going to love Maha Hospital.
0: Now, do they have to call the producers of the pit and ask permission? Or they
2: I don't think so. I think it's satire. They can do whatever they want. Because I don't think I didn't call my agents like, do we get paid for that?
0: Yeah, you didn't get a,
2: no.
0: a big fat check.
2: No. No, not even a little check. Yeah, but it was really fun. So I can now say that I've been on SNL.
3: Don't do that.
2: I'm gonna.
0: you've been on Broadway.
2: Yeah, that was
0: with Pee Wee Herman.
2: Pee Wee Herman. That is just an incredible. It was also like my son was born right after. In fact, I was like hopping on a plane to get there before he was born. I'm like, hang in there, buddy. You know, don't pop out yet. Like, it was such an amazing time in my life. But that show was insane. The amount of people that came to see that show. Because it was like, you know, imagine the Playhouse came to life for the first time in however many years. And Pee-wee was coming out of exile from all of his scandals. And it was wild. Like, Prince came. And in very Prince-like fashion, he like, moved seats, like, five times. Because here's the thing.
3: He wanted to see it from all angles?
2: I think he's just ADD or maybe on heavy drugs. But I was a big dancing bear, and so I was like, you remember, like, I know you remember the Mr. What's the
4: Captain
2: show?
4: Kangaroo.
2: Thank you.
4: Oh, yeah, the dancing bear.
2: So sure. It was like that, and I could look out of my nose, and so I could see, when I'm sitting on stage, I could see everybody was there, and Prince was here, and then he was there, and... You know, everybody. I mean, so many
0: people. Did they come backstage to meet Pee-wee? Did he?
2: Oh, yeah. And so I learned that there was one empty dressing room, and that's where they would hold all the VIPs. So I would change quickly and go over there with my camera. Because I'm like, if I don't take pictures of these, that's why my favorite picture that I have is of me and David Bowie with Pee-wee over his shoulder looking in like, you're not supposed to be taking that picture. And I have a sign that says, hi, Veronica, because she had to leave, and my wife, and she's a big Bowie fan. But it was wild because Bowie and her mom were there. And we're staring at them, and their kids are there, and they're staring at us. It was just like nobody really talked. It was really wild.
0: Did Pee-wee stay in character?
2: Yeah.
0: During the meet and greet?
2: During the meet and greet, yeah. Yeah. Yeah. It was a lot to get him in that suit. I think it took a lot to.
3: How many performances did you do?
2: We did a month in L.A., and then we did 3 months in New York, and then we shot it for HBO. I think it's back on HBO Max.
3: Yeah. So you were in the Dancing Bear costume a lot.
2: Yeah.
3: And I played Foghorn Leghorn in the Six Flags for a couple of years. And my question is...
0: Slightly off-Broadway.
2: Can I hear it?
3: It was slightly off-Broadway.
2: Did you do the voice?
3: No, it was a tape. And so I would have to go out, and because I was in full costume, and just mime to it.
2: Oh, but my gosh.
3: It took about a month for me to go, oh, I don't need to smile in this thing. How long before you realized, oh, I can just do this?
2: Yeah, it took a minute. Yeah. You're like... Hey, right. I'm doing a stupid dance. I'm like, what are you doing? Right. Yeah, 100%.
4: But there's a relevant, an important part of the show where he takes his head off and talks with people.
3: Yes.
2: Yep.
3: Yeah.
2: Yeah. Yeah. And every single night, I'd take my head off. And it's funny because there's this unwritten rule. You never see the mascot. And they go, the crowd would just absolutely couldn't believe it.
0: Did Pee-wee ever come out of character around you?
2: Oh, yeah, yeah. Oh,
0: all
2: yeah.
0: the time.
2: One of the most, I have a couple
0: that,
2: of...
0: Was that weird?
2: Yeah, oh, super weird. Two of the most surreal Pee-wee experiences, and he's gone now, so I'm allowed to say whatever I want. One was when we wrapped in L.A., he had a big dressing room. We did it at L.A. Live downtown. It used to be called the Club Nokia, but... and we finished

0: finished, and we're in his dressing room, me and one of the other actors, and his dressing room is filled with all of these gifts. So it's like Pee-wee things and Terry the pterodactyl dolls and flowers and everything, because the end of the run, he was back. You know, it was a big deal. And so he lights up a joint. Actually, some kind of, it was, anyway. And I have enough, you know, in my own mind. That's not my thing. But he was like smoking them plenty. And it was kind of like, I was getting the secondhand smoke and he's in character and he's talking. And then there was, it was just so bizarre. It was like a something from Cheech and Chong. I don't know. So that one, and then the other was we would do rehearsal and we would go to Times Square and he would buy tchotchkes. He was obsessed with like buying stuff, and so he would go to the Times Square, you know, tour shop and
1: like
0: buy
1: tacky things.
0: Really? Oh yeah. The tackier the better. Yeah,
1: yeah, interesting.
0: Yeah, and he always had a camera with him, and he'd always take photos of things and people, and yeah. Like an old school. Yeah, you know.
2: Did
0: yeah.
2: everybody recognize Paul Rubens as Pee Wee immediately?
0: No, or? It's funny when he's not in the suit.
3: Yeah.
0: Yeah, they didn't recognize him.
3: Hmm.
2: Wow. Yeah.
0: And then he was on Gotham. So then we were on the TV show together. And so that was pretty bizarre.
2: We're talking with actor Drew Powell and his experience on the Broadway Pee-wee show. You're part of a movie being produced right now.
0: Yes.
2: We'll get to that coming up. The essence of it is this is the women's version of the famous Little Five.
0: Yes, the first ever, 1988.
2: Yeah, that okay. So it is you're doing the first one.
0: That's right.
2: And there's a terrific movie about where the Little Five is a character, if you will, called Breaking Away.
0: Yeah, classic.
2: It's like what 40 some years old. Great yep. movie.
0: Yeah, nominated for an Oscar for screenplay, and yeah, and you see all these people that are in that movie that you forgot were in that movie. I just watched it recently. This is like there's echoes of that movie in this one. It's really good.
2: Anne Hathaway's Dennis Quaid. Yeah.
0: Dennis Quaid, Daniel Stern.
2: Yeah.
1: Jack Earl Haley,
0: yeah, from Bad News Bears.
4: Paul Dooley, your favorite.
0: Paul Dooley.
2: We actually spoke to Paul Dooley.
0: Did you?
2: Oh, yes. He's great.
4: Did you tell him to hang down his head? Paul Dooley. Hang down.
2: No. He's got that great line. Refund.
0: Yeah, exactly. I loved him in Waiting for Guffman. He's like, I got abducted by aliens. They probed me. Different ones of them, and they probed me.
4: They probed me. I love that movie.
2: 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Coming up, we'll talk with Drew Powell. Are you guys going to do a song? Is that going to happen?
5: Okay. I think so, yeah.
2: Okay, good.
0: Yeah.
2: Drew can play a little guitar for the guitarless Pat Godwin. Also, as I mentioned, coming up, Peter Frampton, Drew Powell, and Today in History, all on the way. These are the O'Reilly Auto Parts Studios. 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
1: Hey, welcome back to the Bob and Tom Show. We're in the O'Reilly Auto Parts Studios. Jess Hooker at the news desk.
2: Hello.
1: There's Pat Godwin.
3: Hey, Chick.
1: Hello, Pat. There's Josh Arnold.
4: Hi.
1: Hi. There's Ace Cosby.
5: Hello.
1: Hello. I'm Chick McGee and Tom. Very special guest in the house.
6: Joining us in the studio, we have actor Drew Powell. Drew is part of a lot of different projects going on. You're going to be on the TV in Criminal Minds.
7: Yes.
6: And we have to guess if you're going to be a good guy or a bad guy.
7: Yes.
6: You do look like I know you have portrayed a cop in many shows.
7: I've had my cop era.
6: You do have that. When you do the cop, do you lose the beard?
7: A lot of times.
1: You did not see him in the Menendez brothers being the cop with no beard?
7: No, no beard and long hair. I don't know who that guy is, genuinely. But
1: gorgeous man.
7: Thank you.
6: Your lovely, beautiful wife.
7: Yeah, it's Veronica.
6: Does she, are there certain parts you take where she goes, I can't wait till you get rid of that mustache or something?
7: But she's a makeup artist, so she really knows.
6: She understands the need you have to do, but there has to be, I'm sure there's been a conversation, something like, I hope this is the last day of shooting, because if that doesn't come off, I'm not going to be sleeping in the same room.
7: Well, it's usually the other way around. It's like, I shaved it off for this really cool short I did about the Korean War, which hopefully we'll make into a movie, but that was the first time I've been clean shaven in a while. She's like, I look forward to that growing back. Well, I'm like, okay, that feels weird to
2: Could
7: say
2: you
7: about
2: imagine
7: my face.
2: If you said anything like that to her?
7: I
2: think of the things I say to my husband, and I would I would be in the fetal position if he talked to me the way I talk to him. Honest.
6: What do you say to him?
2: You look like an idiot. Fix your hair. Something, stuff like that. Like, oh my gosh, if you put any more, product in your hair, it's going to make me crazy.
7: You're so fat.
2: Okay, I don't say that.
7: Okay.
6: I think I'm being gaslit by Kelly.
2: Why?
1: Oh, God, Tom, these microphones are on, and we're spilling into people's homes and automobiles.
7: She's probably awake.
6: That's fine. No, she'll know this. I'll say, for example, I've got these shoes on that you liked. I never said I liked those shoes.
1: Wait a minute.
2: No, you're gaslighting her.
1: Yeah. What are you?
6: No.
1: That's the way you start a conversation? Hey, I'm wearing that shirt you like.
6: And then you go, I never said I liked them. You were with me when I bought them. Well, I didn't say I liked them. The other day, I had to kill an hour at the mall. I don't particularly like to shop, but I was waiting for something to get done.
1: Oh, my God. He's loose in the mall, people.
6: And so I think I like these shoes. And I was going to, wait a minute. So I took a photograph of them. And I sent it to Kelly. And, what do you think? I got a thumbs down.
2: Thumbs down.
6: And then I got a text going, well, if you like them, you can get them. But now, what would you do?
2: You don't get them.
4: You don't get them.
3: If you like them, you get them.
1: You get them, you like them, they're yours.
3: Yeah. Be a man.
6: Thank you.
7: That came from two people that are unmarried, my friend.
6: Yeah, I noticed
7: Do not
6: that.
7: Listen to
6: I
7: them.
6: Noticed that.
3: Happy, do what I want.
4: Yeah.
3: When I want. My shoes, whatever I want. Whatever.
7: Your house smells like
1: account.
7: Fish.
1: Not only are you happy, some would say delirious.
6: Look at that outfit. And I'll go, are you kidding?
1: Well, but
6: this is a Sid Mashburn shirt.
1: Hang on. In Kelly's defense, I've seen you cut quite the figure in cargo pants and a sport jacket.
3: In my experience, too, I've never had a woman turned off when I've put my foot down and said, no, I like it. I'm wearing it.
2: That's also true. I'm with you.
3: Actually kind of works in your favor.
7: And that's why we can't figure it out.
2: So
7: what the hell?
2: Sometimes I need you to be a little mean to me.
3: Yes.
7: Oh,
3: yes.
7: God.
2: Like in a safe way.
3: No, of course.
6: This has really gotten weird. I'm sorry. Let's move forward here. Now, Pat Godwin can no longer... temporarily cannot play guitar due to his
8: surgical
6: procedure.
1: He's going to have to learn to play again, right?
8: All over. Yep.
1: Yeah.
8: You lose it.
6: Now, have you been using your left hand fingering techniques just to keep fresh? Or
2: don't say that.
3: We're still talking playing guitar.
8: Yeah. Oh, playing guitar. Yeah.
6: Sorry.
8: Yes, I have actually. Yeah.
6: Okay. So, but you can't strum.
8: Not with the right arm.
6: Drew is a.

0: is also a musician and an actor. Cool. And he's got his guitar. You guys are going to play a song for us not live right here now.
1: What the heck? Let's give it a shot.
2: Yeah, if, okay. I mean, it fits. This is kind of, you know, what you were saying, Jess, about, you know, being strong. It's like, you know, this is a great song to say to your honey.
3: Okay.
2: It's like, listen, I'm going to put my foot down. I got a great suggestion for you. Which I always thought this was a Bob and Tom song anyway. But it's by the great Jimmy Buffett, shall we?
1: Let's give it a shot.

0: Chicks love a mouth trumpet.
1: That's nice. That's nice. Take it. Yeah.
0: Take it, Chick McGee.

0: Oh, they're kissing. Kiss, they're kissing.
1: Kiss.
0: Yes. My God, I'm so turned
1: Jess
0: on.
1: Has never been hotter.
0: Zowie. Yuck.
2: Now, Snuff Queen.
0: Lightning in a bottle.
2: Kind of a...
1: that was wet.
2: Kind of a New Orleans a term for a prostitute.
3: Oh, okay.
2: Snuff Queen.
0: Oh, wow. It's not Snuff Pictures, right? Snuff movies.
2: No, it's not Snuff Films.
1: That,
2: not
1: that really adds
2: films.
1: A darker element
0: to
1: it.
0: Yeah.
2: No, not Snuff Films.
1: You can only be a Snuff Queen once, I
3: think. Yeah.
1: If you're a true...
0: I was going to say, yeah.
2: Great song from Jimmy Buffett. Well, thank you very
4: Hell
2: much.
4: Hell of a kiss, too.
2: Now,
1: actually written by Helen Reddy.
0: That's awesome.
1: A lot of people don't know that.
2: Now, Jess Hooker's over there at the Bob and Tom News
3: Here
2: Desk.
3: Here I am.
2: Anything worthy of...
3: Yeah. A new poll of 2,000 Americans show how sleep habits affect relationships. Over a fifth of U.S. adults have ended a relationship solely due to their ex-partner's disruptive nighttime habits.
1: Yeah, oh wow.
3: Snoring, really? Yeah. Obviously, snoring was a common complaint with 60% of responses mentioning it, including one person who said their ex snored like a chainsaw.
5: Hmm. But you know what fixes that? A CPAP machine.
3: That's what I hear.
5: And there's nothing more sexy. That's in a CPAP machine. Oh yeah.
0: Are you a CPAP guy?
5: Oh yeah.
0: So is Godwin.
5: Yeah. Saved my life.
0: No
5: I mean,
0: kidding.
5: Not really, but I'm telling you, like my Spanish teacher in high school, he almost died from sleep apnea. Like was in a coma for 3 months.
0: Whoa.
5: You don't mess around with that, man. It is the ugliest thing. You feel like such a loser.
4: It is the worst.
5: This thing on your face.
1: Your Spanish teacher was a sea poppy? Yeah, that's what they call him.
5: Is that what they call him?
1: Yeah.
2: So, do you take one on the road?
5: What? Yeah. There's a travel one.
4: You have to.
2: And you have the, I've always said it's the Steve Canyon mask, that reference of
0: Steve Canyon.
5: Yeah. More like, what's the guy from?
2: Maybe go Top Gun.
5: Like or Bane.
3: Bane,
5: one from Mad Max. Who was that guy?
1: Oh, yeah.
5: A bad guy in Mad Max. Yeah.
0: It would be painful for you.
2: So you carry that thing around?
5: Yeah, but then I had the insurance, of course, doesn't cover the mini one, so I had to pay a lot of money for it, but it's like this big in a little sack.

0: So it's the size of a football?
1: Yep, less, like and, a mini football.
2: And then you have to carry the headgear. Does it make a noise? Does it like go pocket to pocket to pocket?
3: No, it's a little like a little wearing.
4: I like pocket to pocket to pocket.
1: Yeah. That puts you right to sleep.
4: Yeah.
5: Do you feel completely different?
1: Absolutely.
5: Like rested?
3: Absolutely.
5: Yeah.
1: Yeah. The weird part is when you do the sleep study. Did you do this?
3: Yeah.
1: You go into an office building and at night and they put you in a bed and they hook all this stuff up to you. And I think I was asleep for like 30 minutes. Like, nope, we got to.
3: Yeah, same here. They said your numbers are too high. Yeah, let's put that on you now.
1: Let's put that on you now.
5: Oh wow!
2: So does this force air down your lungs?
3: Yeah.
2: So it's kind of like an iron lung.
1: Yeah, actually, I found out I had it when I had a physical for a movie. So I don't know if you know this, but if you do a movie, especially a big one, usually that you have to take a physical to make sure you're not going to die on them. And so the guy's like, you know, you have a narrow passageway down there. You do snore? I'm like, yeah. And he's like, you might want to check that out. So. But it like the difference that you feel, like I really should get money for this. What am I doing?
2: But I, when it comes to being in bed with one significant other, I assume that the visage of you with this gear all over your face is less than sexy.
1: Oh, yeah.
3: Oh, it's the worst.
1: Yeah. You got to be married for at least like 10 years before you do
2: that. Do you have some kind of romantic move where you throw it off your face?
1: She knows
2: it's go time.
4: Nothing romantic. You can either marry a blind woman or you can marry a deaf woman and not have to worry about the CPAP.
6: That is a great point.
4: Yeah. But it does make you feel better, which is great. I noticed the difference because you were here, Pat, when you started doing it.
3: Yeah.
4: And after a couple weeks, you were like, dude, big difference.
3: Yeah, it's a game changer.
1: Mm-hmm.
4: I got tested. No, I'm not a candidate.
3: Huh.
2: Yeah. Were you able to sleep? Did you have to go to some downtown building?
4: I did not do a sleep study. They did a physical. They did some sort of scopy.
2: Now, what is your policy on this? My sweet Kelly.
5: Yes.
2: Occasionally I'll wake up in the middle of the night and there's a delicate little snoring sound.
5: Sure. You guys heard my snore. We have it on recording here. And that was recorded for the purposes of my family. It was like, we think you need a CPAP machine. And I was like, oh,
6: it does remind one of a chainsaw.
5: Mine?
6: You're snoring. Yeah.
5: I think you have it.
6: Here it is right now.
1: Oh, boy.
3: Oh, CPAP.
1: Get this girl hooked up.
3: Whoa.
2: You know, I've got the better recording over here.
6: Almost otherworldly. Yeah, Tom.
2: Here's the better recording of it.
4: Jess.
3: Oh, yeah.
4: Jess, you need it. There's mucosa.
3: There's a lot going on.
1: It's in harmony right now.
4: You may have a deviant septum.
3: A deviant septum. Now, Tom, you used to snore because I went on vacation with you. We were all downstairs, all the boys and I, in different rooms, obviously.
6: Tom would get fan mail from the airport. He was so loud.
3: Is that gone away?
2: Yeah.
3: With the weight loss, you think?
2: Yeah, probably. I don't know, maybe when they did my surgery in my heart, they took out a couple
1: scraped out a couple of
2: flanges. Yeah. I don't know what happened. But.
6: You had surgery on your heart. Well, Pat had surgery on his shoulder.
3: Yeah, okay? It's much worse.
6: Yes.
5: So when Kelly snores, do you say anything?
2: No.
5: Okay, good.
2: But it's
5: good man.
2: It's very light. It's not.
5: Yeah.
6: Don't you?
1: It's cute.
2: Not like yours, where it sounds like you're taking a break from your cross country truck driving run.
6: Don't you try to move the bed and kind of shake her, but don't shake her? You know what I mean?
4: Oh, sure. Roll over. Aggressively.
6: And maybe throw one of these in, something like that.
2: No.
6: Wake her up just enough.
2: No, I just only notice it when I'm getting up to leave, and I could be a cat burglar. When I get up in the morning, there is no sound at all.
6: Yeah, but when you get up in the morning,
2: I tiptoe around the house. I don't want to wake up the dogs.
1: Yeah.
2: Either.
1: Oh God.
6: When you get up in the morning, does she? You'll notice every now and then she goes, "Yay." No? Or that's the best sleep I get from.
4: Dude, there's nothing better than when the other person gets out of bed and goes to work.
6: Absolutely.
4: And you just stretch out. Their warmth is still kind of there. That can be nice.
2: Or in your house, technically, the women there are coming to work.
4: Uh-huh. Only whores.
6: Only whores.
4: Only whores.
1: Snuff queens, excuse me.
4: In fact, that's what my welcome mat says. Only whores.
1: Only snuff queens.
6: We have another angle on Jess snoring. Everybody ready?
3: Yeah.
5: Ooh. Oh, Tom.
3: Yeah. Wow. Ooh. You should get two CPAPs.
4: Yeah. That is cacophony.

0: at Jess.
1: That wasn't all me. That was my snore.
2: What was that?
1: That was my snore. Tom's yawn.
3: Oh yeah.
0: And my impression of any Arnold boy, me or my, one of my three brothers vomiting. We're the loudest vomiters. I mean, that's no exact. That is.
1: That's wild.
4: What's going on over there, Chick McGee?
3: Let me tell you about NHTSA. When you speed while driving, you have less time to react. Whatever comes across your path, a sharp turn, could take you by surprise. 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
1: You got this.
3: A truck could brake suddenly, injuring you and the other driver. 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You need to slow down. 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
1: Hey, welcome back to the Bob and Tom Show. 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
3: Hello.
1: There's Josh Arnold.
4: Hi.
3: Jesus.
1: Perfect. There's Ace Cosby. He's got the bullhorn. I'm Chick McGee. Hello, Tom. We have special guests.
2: You guys are working on a special project.
4: Yeah.
2: You're making a movie, and I'll reference it by saying there was a terrific movie made 40-some years ago. I think it came out in the late 70s, right?
5: It was like 77, 78.
2: Breaking Away.
5: Yeah.
2: With Dennis Quaid. Was that his first movie?
5: That was his first movie, yeah.
2: Dennis Quaid, Daniel Stern.
5: What's the other guy's name, the shorter guy?
6: Jackie Earl Haley.
5: Yeah.
2: Terrific movie.
5: Yeah.
2: Just a great movie.
5: Dennis,
2: yeah.
5: I mean, like, we watched it.
2: Dennis Christopher. And it's interesting that Dennis Christopher kind of disappeared for a long time. He showed up in a Quentin Tarantino movie a couple years ago.
6: Yeah. Oh, no kidding. He was great.
2: Yeah.
6: Yeah, he was in the one with Leo DiCaprio.
1: Kill Bill?
6: No.
5: Once Upon a Time in Hollywood.
6: No, the other one.
4: The slave.
6: Django
4: and Chang.
1: We could spend all day trying to. What the hell? I mean, we got the radio show here.
6: That was something.
2: Trivia segment's over.
1: We got the mic, so you're making. Let's do a show.
2: You're making a movie about the Little Five, also.
5: Yeah.
2: The bicycle race at Indiana University. What's it going to be called? Do you know?
5: It's called Little Five.
2: Good idea.
5: We just get straight to the point.
6: Yeah.
5: You know?
1: That's got
5: no messing around.
1: No messing around. Yeah. Plain, simple, to the point.
2: My kind of title.
1: There you go. Yeah.
2: I like that very much.
4: Are you spelling out five or going numeric?
5: We're spelling out five.
1: Oh!
4: That's good for box office.
1: Oh, no kidding.
4: That way people don't think it's a sequel.
5: Yeah, exactly. Oh. It's not the fifth in the little series.
4: Right. Yeah. That's what happened with Leonard Part 6.
1: Yeah.
4: That's why that was such a failure.
2: Is that what it was?
1: Yeah.
2: I see.
5: Glad you tested that.
2: Now, did you write this movie?
5: I developed it for like the past 5 years. So I grew up in Indiana, and I got inspired by, I mean, like, we would watch Breaking Away, Hoosiers, and Rudy, you know, just on a rotation every single year in my household. And we've been making movies here for the past 10 years, and we were talking about it recently, and we were like, when was the last great sports movie that anybody remembers?
4: Yeah, it feels like it's been a while.
5: We were on a run there in like the 80s and 90s. Like, they were just churning out sports movies that everybody loved and wanted to go see.
2: Is the last good one Friday Night Lights?
3: It is probably.
5: Any Given Sunday.
3: That's late 90s.
5: Late 90s. Yeah. It's been almost 30 years since we've had a great sports
4: divisive
5: movie.
4: Divisive, as our friends would respond with you.
6: What about basketball? I mean,
4: I'll defend that movie to the hilt.
2: Well, those guys are geniuses.
6: Yeah, they are.
2: Have you ever seen The Book of Mormon?
5: Oh, yeah.
6: I took my son Leo to see it last year. Yeah.
5: Really? And
6: people were like, are you sure? I'm like, he can handle it.
5: Oh, yeah.
2: When I went to see The Book of Mormon, the actual, in the playbill, there was an actual ad for the real, not, how do I even explain it, for The Book of Mormon.
5: The Book of Mormon was advertising the Book of Mormon.
2: The church
5: took out an ad.
2: I'm totally serious. Totally serious.
5: Well, you got to get your audience.
2: So yeah, I mean, they got a sense of humor about it.
5: Yeah.
6: Yeah, absolutely. Yeah.
2: That play is genius.
5: Yeah.
6: It really is. And I got to tell you, this script is genius. Like, it is a great script. Like, these guys, I'm a proud Hoosier, so this is the first time I've ever shot a movie.
2: I'm assuming you're not playing one of the ladies on the bike.
6: Right? Yeah, I got to shave my legs.
5: He's a fabulous actor. He's a transformative actor.
6: Yeah, transformative.
5: He really is.
2: Yeah, I could just see some guy going, you know, we can all do so much with AI. We don't have the technology to make Drew look like a slender co-ed. So you play what, the daddy?
6: I play the dad of the main girl.
4: Are you an encouraging father, or are you a, hey, maybe this isn't for you type dad? Like, hey, girls, don't do this.
5: It's kind of a journey.
6: Yeah, it's a journey.
5: I mean, like, he's solely focused on IU basketball, which is when I grew up here, like, no one was even paying attention to women's sports. It was just like, you have the IU calendar on the fridge, and

0: you are living and dying by that IU calendar of all of the games.
1: Yep.
0: And so it's just like an obsessive culture. Because back in 1987, so the movie starts in 87. And in 1987 in Indiana, it was the wildest time, you know, around. You've got, it was Bob the last Knight. National championship win for the men's basketball team. The soccer team won a national championship. The movie Hoosiers comes out.
2: Wow.
0: MTV lands in Bloomington for the first time to cover the world's greatest college weekend. And John Mellencamp sells out Memorial Stadium, before he goes on his tour. And so in the background of all of this, these two women, this is all true. These two women attempt to qualify for the men's Little 500.
2: Sure.
0: And one of them has one of the fastest lap times around the track of anybody there that day, but they don't end up being able to race. And so those two women put together 33 teams of four riders apiece over the next year, and they hold the very first one the next year. And back then, again, like, there, you know, there's no Indiana Fever or anything. People aren't paying that much attention. They don't think anybody's going to show up. The stadium holds 17,000 people. And the day of the race, over 22,000 people showed up, including MTV. And this time, Adam Sandler is the very first guest host of the Women's Little 500. It's his first gig after Saturday Night Live.
2: I forgot that.
0: Yeah. Oh, and he's there on the ground, and the New York Times is there, and they write this article. Then that's what led us to the story. It was the breakthrough event in women's athletics. Awesome.
3: And by the way, Zach, you're violating two of my rules.
0: Oh.
3: A, you're not allowed to have a better voice than all of us. And B,
0: this is all I ever wanted to do.
3: And B, you actually told that story succinctly. in a linear fashion, bottom to top.
1: I have no idea what
2: we're
1: that's
2: not saying.
1: Like.
2: It still wasn't boring.
4: Yeah.
2: Wasn't
3: by the way,
4: and once again, we're all here.
3: And
4: we can
3: I'm
4: have
3: not
4: a,
3: capable.
4: Yeah, all day.
3: Yeah. I would not be capable of doing any of those things.
1: Nope.
3: It would have taken me an hour and a half.
1: Yes. That's why we don't produce movies.
3: He's not allowed on our radio show again. Yeah. We'll come back with him. I guess I'll give him another chance. This is what is this?
2: Oh,
3: these are the O'Reilly Auto Parts Studios. The O'Reilly Auto Parts Studios. 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

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All right? 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

Fort Wayne's classic rock. Welcome to Friday. It is July 24th. Summer is now over, half over. And away we got Metallica in a rock block for you in just a couple. Kebmo tickets coming up at 10:50 this morning. And it's a concert day. This evening, from Cinderella, Tom Kiefer is going to rock along with LA Guns at the Clyde Theater. I will see you there, and I will have some 96.3 XKE guitar picks to hand out. So stop by my table, and I'll take care of you. All righty. Currently, we're at 68 degrees. Another beautiful summer day in Fort Wayne, Indiana, looking for partly sunny conditions with a high of 80.

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0: 96.3 XKE, Fort Wayne's classic rock. And coming up here, we do have some Stone Temple Pilots and Phil Collins for you, and a rock block here in just a couple. Also, I've got a pair of tickets. We're going to beat the box office for Kebmo, coming to the Clyde, multiple Grammy Award winner. He goes way back. He even recorded with the Jefferson Starship a number of years ago on the Red Octopus album, which was gigantic. That's the one that had Miracles on it. And he is an exceptional artist. He'll be coming here for his first show ever in Fort Wayne, Wednesday, November 18th. Coming up, tickets for Kebmo.
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I just moved back here from Las Vegas. Miss WXKE. 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

96.3 XKE, Fort Wayne's classic rock. Title track from Girls, Girls, Girls, Motley Crue. I see on social media, they're back out on the road. The reviews are good for Tommy Lee. They say he's definitely pulling his weight with the band. On the way, we do have Stevie Nicks. We got the Scorpions and a rock block for you here in just a few. Golf! When was the last time you played? Well, I'll tell you, the next time should definitely be the Beer Bottle Open. 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

0: 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Good morning, Cheap Trick. They're going to be at the Clyde. And also, we got Guns N' Roses coming up in just a moment, along with Nirvana in a rock block for you. And 96.3 XKE presents American Elton, Saturday, November 28th at the Clyde. He's been featured on America's Got Talent, Spot On Vocals, Spectacular Costumes. I just came from his website. He's got the whole Elton thing to the max. And you're going to hear all the hits as well. I've got tickets coming up at 12:50 on the Classic Rock Cafe. Beautiful, exciting, and relaxing, Cabo San Lucas will rock during Sammy Hagar's birthday week. Unfortunately, the Cabo trip is sold out, but you can join us for Bob Marley's birthday celebration as we head to Negril, Jamaica in 2027. Reserve your trip now with Beth at 434-6618 for this February's trip to Negril, Jamaica.
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2: And, yeah, you've seen her with Pink Droid and all those other bands over the years. She's put out this amazing solo record. And the debut is this Sunday at the Club Room. And right now, let's pay tribute to a most unusual project. This was all funded by Robert Stigwood, who is the man behind RSL Records, and also came up with the concept of putting Sgt. Pepper's Lonely Hearts Club Band into a movie with various rock stars. Part of it was kind of funny, to be honest. There was some humorous moments, but it also included an unlikely cover from Aerosmith.

96.3 XKE, Fort Wayne's Classic Rock. Welcome to the Classic Rock Cafe. It was on this date in 78 that the Sgt. Pepper's Lonely Hearts Club Band movie was released in the U.S. Now, also in the movie, of course, the Bee Gees were front and center. Alice Cooper, Steve Martin, and funny guy and movie actor, television personality George Burns. Also, Earth, Wind, and Fire were in that. And Peter Frampton. And Peter Frampton, I read his book, and he was not happy with his role in that movie. He regrets the whole thing. But I guess Frampton's only line in the movie, he actually mouthed the line, but it was the voice of George Burns, not Peter Frampton. I need to see that movie again. I could use a good laugh.

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96.3 XKE, Fort Wayne's classic rock from Machine Head, Deep Purple. On the way, I do have tickets for American Elton coming to the Clyde. We'll do that at 12:50. Right now, I want to give you a taste of a release that is coming out. They're having their debut at the Club Room this coming Sunday afternoon with Lisa McDavid. Now, I've seen Lisa McDavid for a number of years do, lead vocals and background vocals, but you probably have seen her with Pink Droid and many other bands. But she's come out with a remarkable release called Dream World with the help of some very important friends, and they have a special event coming up this Sunday. But first, let me give you a taste of Lisa McDavid's Dream World release. Once again, a big celebration going on this Sunday. I believe it starts at 2 o'clock at the Club Room there at the Clyde. All right, Lisa McDavid.

0: 96.3 XKE. Good afternoon. You're rocking with Doc. And joining me right now, we do have Lisa McDavid. And you know Lisa from performing with several artists here in Fort Wayne. And we're talking about Pink Droid. Also, the All-Stars, Sweetwater All-Stars. And also the Fort Wayne Funk Orchestra, as well as URB. And joining Lisa as well is Mark Paul Smith, local marketing entrepreneur who's helping Lisa launch.
1: Hi,
0: it's
1: Doc.
0: It's all part of what we're calling Launching Lisa, correct?
2: Hi, Doc.
0: Hello. Now, you've recorded a very cool album.
2: Thank you.
0: And we are going to have a special event coming up this Sunday afternoon from 2 until 5. Why don't you tell us about that?
2: Well, the event is

0: Going to happen at the club room at the Clyde, Sunday, July 26th, from 2 to 5 p.m. It's going to be great. We're going to play some of the music, and there are a couple surprises that I will not divulge. But we will have a panel. The people that actually, it's a national group of folks that have helped from day one. And so we're going to have a really good time talking about the album, playing some of the album, having a question and answer. Part of the service, like we're in church. Mm-hmm. And so I'm just looking forward to seeing a lot of family and friends that have supported me the 30 years I've been here in Fort Wayne through music, musical theater, and the such. And so it's a long time coming. It's a full circle moment for me.
1: Yeah, and this will be a little bit different. You may have been out and seen other release parties in the past, but this one will be a little bit different because you're actually going to have a panel. Is that correct,
2: Mark? Yeah, here's what's exciting. Lisa's producer is Danny Jones, legendary. Gold record with Stevie Ray Vaughan. Did Al Green's greatest hits in Dolby Atmos. He's coming up from Memphis. And promoter Barry Coffing is coming up from Houston. Barry's got the company internationally that places music in films, TV, and advertisement. These are two heavy hitters, and they're all behind Lisa.
1: Yeah, and that's all coming up this Sunday at the club room. Now, there is something a little bit different. You can't reserve a table for the club room.
0: That is correct.
1: We checked into that. It's first come, first serve.
0: That is correct.
2: Better get there early.
0: Yes.
1: So, yeah, get there early and get ready for a different kind of launch. This is very cool because you got these pros coming in. Mm-hmm. And the pros were part of the recording process.
2: Not only that, we're making a documentary. We're filming. Oh, so dress right. To impress.
1: Dress to impress.
0: Yes.
1: Put on your most colorful clothing.
2: It's all part of the promotion for Lisa. Every little tidbit we get out of this event is going to go to radio stations all over the world. We got a guy in Houston who's sending out thousands of emails every day.
1: Vinyl? Are you going to have?
0: Oh, absolutely.
1: The vinyl.
2: We got a vinyl record and a CD, and we're streaming on TuneCore, which encompasses everything from Spotify to Apple to TikTok.
1: Beautiful.
2: So she's all over.
1: And that's from 2 till 5 this Sunday.
2: 2 to 5 on Sunday.
1: All right.
0: And I will be autographing and taking pictures.
1: As well.
0: With everyone.
2: How much are you going to charge for the autographs, Lisa?
0: About $1,000. I got a car repair.
2: The photos are free, however.
1: All righty, guys. We'll see you Sunday.
0: All
2: right. Thank you, Doc.
0: Thank you, Doc.
1: All right. And that is Lisa McDavid and a debut of that release. And I've listened to it about 10 times all the way through. And it is excellent, especially one track, Getting Over You, really caught my attention. That's this Sunday, 2 o'clock at the club room.
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96.3 XKE, Fort Wayne's Classic Rock. You're listening to the Classic Rock Cafe. It was on this date back in 1982 that a band from Chicago called Survivor hit the top of the Billboard charts with Eye of the Tiger, which came from the soundtrack to the Sylvester Stallone Rocky III movie. And the track did quite well. Spent 6 weeks at number one. Got a Grammy Award for Best Rock Performance and also was at the top of the English charts as well. Jim Peterik and Survivor.

0: 96.3 XKE, Fort Wayne's classic rock, Jim Peterik and Survivor. Of course, Jim Peterik also with the Ides of March, I'm Your Vehicle, Baby. And also co-wrote Big Hits for 38 Special, along with Jim Vallance. Hey, right now, let's get into our in-concert dessert. This is Eddie Money. I saw him perform this song back in right around 1980. I saw him at the World Series of Rock in Cleveland, and he was a brand new artist, a baby act, and but the people knew all the songs because Eddie Money had been embraced by WMMS Cleveland and got significant airplay in Cleveland. And then within a short period of time, I saw him at another stadium event in Cincinnati at Riverfront down there. And he went on before Steve Miller Band and the Eagles, and nobody knew any of the songs because he was not getting FM rock airplay in Cincinnati. But in Cleveland, he was a rising star because of FM rock. Eddie Money.
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0: 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Eddie Money. He always took good care of radio. On the way, we do have Rush here in just a few in a rock block for you. Hang tight for that. Your forecast for this rock and roll weekend. It's exceptional coming up. And right now I've got a pair of tickets to American Elton, the Elton John tribute, just announced. This will be Saturday, November 28th at the Clyde Theater. And this artist has been featured on America's Got Talent. They have spot-on vocals, spectacular costumes, and all the hits. I got your tickets right now. If you're, let's take rocker number 3 at 478-7625, 478-ROCK for the American Elton.
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16: 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Partly sunny, high of 80, low of 57 this evening. Tomorrow, sunny, high of 84. And then on Sunday, a slight chance of a thunderstorm. And currently, 72.
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Bret Michaels and Poison. On the way, we've got Queen and a rock block here for you in a couple. And also, you know, it's Friday. Not just a Friday, though. It's a big-eyed fish, free fish Friday. I've got a $25 gift certificate coming at, we'll do that at 1:50.

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0: 96.3 XKE, Fort Wayne's classic rock with Scatman Tyler there. And right now, he just popped his head in, Jason Lee here.
1: Hey, good afternoon.
0: Good afternoon. That's right. It's Friday afternoon here on a... We're going to have a spectacular weekend.
1: Looking forward to it.
0: Tom Kiefer is going to be rocking the Clyde
1: tonight.
0: Yes,
1: he is. Tom Kiefer with LA Guns. So that should be a good show. And you were telling me it's practically sold out?
0: Yeah.
1: That's awesome.
0: And LA Guns used to be managed by Vicki Hamilton.
1: Oh, yeah, yeah.
0: Who, the girl from B.F. Goodrich, and who went to L.A. and made it big. Guns N' Roses signed. Yeah, so you are our movie man.
1: Okay.
0: Here at XKE. And you love, and you go to movies, you go to the theater on a regular basis.
1: I do. I've got one of those monthly things where I pay a fee, and I can go into just any movie I want. If I wanted to spend the entire day at the theater, it's covered.
0: So you just saw what is a modern-day epic movie.
1: Yes, The Odyssey. It's fantastic.
0: Yeah, with Matt Damon, right?
1: Yeah, all the people that hated it before it came out, I put no stock in their opinion because they hadn't seen it.
0: Mm-hmm.
1: But my wife and I thoroughly enjoyed it. We thought it was great. Bring your earplugs. It is loud.
0: It's a loud
1: movie.
0: It
1: is loud. No messing around.
0: And what about... The one thing I remember about The Odyssey... when I was very young, is being enthralled with the Trojan horse.
1: Oh, man, the Trojan horse is cool.
0: Is it?
1: Yeah, it looks awesome. And the way they built it and the way that they used the subterfuge to get it into Troy was pretty cool.
0: Very, very cool.
1: Yeah, it's well played. And there's some violence in that movie.
0: Yeah.
1: Quite a bit of it.
0: I would expect.
1: It is the creepiest Cyclops I've ever seen in a movie.
0: Really?
1: It really is.
0: Even more so than the old one? The
1: Jason the Argonauts one or whatever?
0: Yeah.
1: Just something about the way that Chris Nolan made it appear is really monstrous and creepy.
0: All right.
1: Yeah.
0: Look for the Cyclops.
1: Absolutely.

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1: I'm 50!
0: And to help celebrate, we want to hear from you.
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0: 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Van Halen and Van Halen fans, I'm sure you're aware, David Lee Roth has now canceled the rest of his tour. And Sammy Hagar has offered an olive branch saying, hey, dude, maybe we can get you involved with us somehow. Perhaps be our MC or do a couple of songs with us or whatever. I doubt if you're going to see that, at least at this point in time. But that's it. He canceled Fort Wayne, and then he's got a bunch of other shows that are canceled as well. Hey, right now, let's get ready for Rock Block with David Coverdale and Whitesnake. But it's a Free Fish Friday with Big Eyed Fish. And I'll tell you, Big Eyed Fish has a secret recipe that works. One bite and you are hooked. Right now I've got a $25 gift certificate to give away for Big Eyed Fish on this Friday at 478-7625, 478-ROCK. And just be Fish Rocker number, let's take number 4 right now. All right, good luck, Big Eyed Fish. 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

0: 96.3 XKE, Fort Wayne's classic rock. Coming up, we got the crew in a rock block for you here in just a few. Also, JJ is on the way. And from the sports desk, LeBron James has signed with the Philadelphia 76ers, leaving the Lakers behind.
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0: Black Crowes on 96.3 XKE, Fort Wayne's classic rock, in the middle of a classic rock block. Hi, it's JJ. Now, you know, these national whatever days, I usually don't pay too much attention to them, but today is a little different.
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1: 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Hey, it's JJ, and another Classic Rock block is on the way. We're going to kick that off in 3 minutes with Def Leppard. And coming up tonight at 10 o'clock, it's Nick Bocott's Tales from the Hard Side. 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

Zeppelin on 96.3 XKE, Fort Wayne's Classic Rock. So last night, Madison Square Garden, John Bon Jovi had to stop the show with Bon Jovi, their eighth night of a nine-night residency, because he was having a sinus infection, or he's battling a sinus infection. So he said to the crowd, keep your ticket stubs. We are going to make this good to you. We'll figure out how to do another show, and you can just come back. Now, mind you, this was 14 songs in, which is a long time, like an hour and a half already into the show. He didn't have to do that, but that's what kind of dude that Bon Jovi is.

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5: Yeah, man. All right, so let's take a look at your XKE forecast for this weekend. Tonight, clear skies, 57s low. Tomorrow, sunshine and a high of 84. Really good weather for the Christmas in July Tin Caps game at Parkview Field. Then on Saturday night, partly cloudy, 67 the low. On Sunday, partly sunny throughout the day, and then a slight chance of rain. We'll see a high near 90 degrees.
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0: 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Fort Wayne's Classic Rock. Stones on the way to kick off another classic rock block. We'll get some Chains in there for you as well. And at 5 o'clock, Traffic Jam is going to rock you home on 96.3 XKE.
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Just being honest.

0: Tom Petty and the Heartbreakers at 96.3 XKE. It's Fort Wayne's classic rock, and another classic rock block is coming your way next. Foreigner is going to get that underway for us. Some Rush in there as well, as Rush wrapped up their four nights in Chicago at the United Center last night. Man, I wish I could have been there. It was a huge mistake to not go on this tour. Huge mistake. I thought that Geddy's voice wasn't going to be strong because when they did their final tour with Neil, it wasn't. But he has, I don't know what, man, taken a time machine back to 20 years ago or something, because he sounds amazing. And he's not cheating, I don't think. I don't think it's anything like that. I think that he just worked really hard to strengthen his voice. And the new drummer, I mean, Annika is fantastic, and the set lists have been crazy good. But there is supposedly plans for Rush to do a residency at the Sphere in 2027. Stick around. The Traffic Jam kicks off next with Rush on 96.3 XKE.
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It's Mellencamp on 96.3 XKE. Fort Wayne's classic rock, getting really good reviews for the tour that he's out on right now. Because he just said, you know what, I'm going to play all the hit songs. And that's what people want to see anyway. And it's been going really well. Right now, in the middle of the classic rock block on the traffic jam, it's Pearl Jam on 96.3 XKE.

0: 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Fort Wayne's classic rock, and your next classic rock block is set to go. Boston is going to get that underway with a cut from their first album. And coming up tonight, 10 o'clock, it's Nick Bocott and Tales from the Hard Side. Now, Nick has been in the industry for so long, and he knows everybody. He has lived the life, and he tells the stories every Saturday night at 10 o'clock. 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

0: 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It's Fort Wayne's Classic Rock with Guns N' Roses set to kick off another Classic Rock block. 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

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All right, man, if you go into the show tonight, Tom Kiefer and L.A. 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

0: Yeah, okay, the Red Rocker Sammy Hagar here. Oh, I got a good one for you this week. We are going to go East Coast versus West Coast songs, bands, artists, and we're going to see who you like the best. Be careful now. This could cause some trouble. I'm not going to make an opinion here. I'm just going to play the music.
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What's happening? We made it. It's Friday. The weekend is here, and I could not be happier to be the one bringing you to your Saturday. Soundgarden, Ozzy, Rush, the crew, they're all coming up this hour. 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

0: Soundgarden on 96.3 XKE, Fort Wayne's classic rock at the end of a classic rock block. Taking a short break. We'll be right back with one of my favorite Ozzy Osbourne songs, so stick around for that. Coming up 2 weeks from tomorrow, Saturday, August 8th, we're going to be out at Whispering Creek Golf Club in New Haven for the 2026 Beer Bottle Open presented by H&K Chevrolet of New Haven. 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

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I rocked for a rain in 1982 to 1986. 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

Tom Petty and the Heartbreakers from Damn the Torpedoes on 96.3 XKE, Fort Wayne's Classic Rock. Hitting the road with the Allman Brothers in just a few. Right now, we're on the road with the crew on 96.3 XKE.

0: The Allman Brothers Band, the 96.3 XKE, Fort Wayne's classic rock. That one taken off of Brothers and Sisters, their biggest hit. Unfortunately, Dwayne wasn't alive to see their biggest hit. Of course, he passed away the year prior. My name is Jason. We're rolling through. Actually, I'm sorry. We're at the end of a classic rock block. We're taking a very short break. We'll be right back with Van Halen, The Police, Greg Ken, Pink Floyd before too long. We'll kick things off next with Golden Earring on 96.3 XKE.
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